0: My next guest's been putting in the work bar by bar, and now it's all starting to land, from viral freestyles to heavyweight cosigns. It is looking like a win for Win. It's a pleasure to welcome Win to the show.
1: Amazing intro.
0: Happy to be here.
1: Thanks for having me. I had to slide a pun in there. I love it.
0: And I know we first met Win backstage at the Freddy show a couple days ago.
1: Yeah.
0: How was that experience for you?
1: It was insane. It was probably the biggest crowd I've ever gotten to play. It was O2 Brixton.
0: Yeah.
1: You know, thousands and thousands of people. So it was different being on a 50-foot stage, you know?
0: Yeah.
1: It was cool. It was incredible. Fans were super responsive, and Freddie was so welcoming. It had a great
0: time.
1: Nice.
0: Yeah, I saw you got the crowd completely moving and excited.
1: I love when I can... It's tough being the
0: warm-up.
1: First opener, the warm-up, but I got everybody jumping, so that was the goal.
0: Positive sign.
1: Yes.
0: Yeah, very good. And I know, Win, you've been putting in the work for a very long time. Mm-hmm. I've kind of watched your journey, and recently things have kind of accelerated, I feel, for you, and got really kind of to a place where I feel like you're really blossoming.
1: Totally.
0: What do you think has shifted for you?
1: I think it's all come from confidence, internal motivation.
0: Yeah?
1: Like, I think I've finally... The mixtape that I put out, Say When, is the thing that's kind of been blowing up on socials. And that mixtape is a product of me just kind of blocking out the noise and making whatever comes naturally to me without any sort of pressures of putting it on a streaming platform. Because it's just on YouTube and on my website for download.
0: Yeah.
1: So I wasn't overthinking it. And I think that kind of confidence and like self-assuredness is really kind of what has paved this path for me.
0: So you were almost like, it doesn't need to be amazing, so I can just have fun with it, and then we'll see what happens.
1: Like, I don't need to have, there's no pressure
0: nothing
1: to make
0: to prove.
1: A hit.
0: Nothing to prove.
1: I need to rap as well as I can, and that has always been the thing that has gotten me the furthest.
0: Yeah, it's always the ones where you're not trying,
1: exactly.
0: And then that's how it kind of gets great.
1: Exactly.
0: And I think when people first see you, they might not expect what you bring to the mic.
1: Yeah, if they did, that would be weird.
0: Yeah, I think certainly when I first discovered you, I was just so, like, pleasantly surprised by your intelligence and the way you kind of put your bars together.
1: Thank you.
0: Do you think people tap in for maybe the aesthetics? You're very beautiful. Do you think people are beautiful? Do you think people come to you and think, okay, she's hot, but I don't really expect her to have

0: were just so lovely.
1: Oh,
0: I think a lot of people in this industry, I've been in this industry for a very long time.
1: People are weird.
0: Yeah.
1: Yeah.
0: And I'm always just quite cautious, but you were, really nice. So
1: thanks.
0: That always
1: That's
0: takes
1: the best
0: you.
1: Compliment.
0: Yeah, I think that always will take you the furthest when you're just genuinely cool.
1: 100%. 100%.
0: And you've stayed quite intentional about your sound, your independence. Mm-hmm. What do you think the biggest challenges in trying to kind of keep that energy?
1: I don't know, there's like a weird mixture between feeling like I have this internal knowing that like it's inevitable, like it's going to happen, like the longer you work for it, and I'm just like, I'm just kind of nuts that way. Like I've ever since I was a child, I was like, this is what I'm gonna do and it's gonna work. But then you just keep having to believe that delusion every year. And years keep passing, and you know, you've met them all, my friends who come with me from Portland. Like we have all just been pouring every day of our lives into this for 10 years, just off the belief that it will eventually just work.
0: Yeah.
1: And I have an incredible team and a manager, people who have seen this happen before, seen somebody who's gone from, you know, 20,000 streams or 1,000 streams to 20 million. And so they've seen this before and they're like, that's what this is going to be. You just have to keep doing it. Just keep going. And I'm like, okay, well, when's it going to happen? You know, I'm like, every year goes by and I'm like, damn, still not happening.
0: Yeah.
1: It's just the determination, which I've never struggled with, but you know, people have lives. Mm-hmm. So, you know, we're all balancing relationships and family and other jobs, so it's just the insanity of it, I guess, just the delusion, following the delusion.
0: Well, it's paying off. And you said you've kind of literally grown up doing this thing.
1: Yes.
0: Talk to me a little bit about that. Were you into rap from a very early age, or?
1: Oh my gosh, yeah. I mean, I say it in a song on the mixtape, but I was very much like raised equal parts by my parents and by the hip-hop.
0: Rap.
1: I was through my earbuds, my school
0: so
1: candy
0: cool.
1: headphones. Rap absolutely raised me. I grew up in a suburb.
0: Yeah.
1: And hip-hop was like my only friend, like learning how to write, because I was a loner. I was by myself. I was in my bedroom just writing, and it taught me a lot about myself. It taught me a lot about the world. It gave me a lens to see things through that I otherwise wouldn't have had. And it brought me my community. It brought me all my friends.
0: Mm-hmm.
1: It's helping me see the world, so it's given me everything, so I owe it everything. And yeah, that was a young age. I was like, you know, I was a young child when rap was first played around me, but I was 9 when I was like, this is what I'm gonna do.
0: Did you have like older siblings showing you the way, or was it literally your own?
1: Yes, I had an older brother.
0: Okay.
1: This is like 2005, 2006, when, you know, Kanye was dropping and Jay-Z was dropping, Lupe Fiasco was dropping The Cool, Eminem, 50 Cent, T.I., Jeezy.
0: Yeah.
1: Those are all the people I grew up listening to, Wayne. So it was big early 2000s vibes. And then as I grew older and was kind of growing up with those artists of that time, I started to go back and do my research and learn my history for the albums I wasn't alive for in the 80s and 90s. And
0: what were those standouts? What did you pick out? Do you think?
1: Definitely everything Tribe.
0: Yeah.
1: I love Tribe Called Quest. And also to have to shout out like Liquid Swords, 36 mm-hmm. Chambers. Definitely like Reasonable Doubt was big for me. Jay-Z just in general. Miseducation. Illadelph Half-Life by the Roots, like Erica. I mean, the 90s is just like golden.
0: Me too. That's like my era.
1: It's carved so much for my son. Nas, Illmatic. Like,
0: So many. Amazing.
1: Yeah.
0: All right, well, let's break for a little song. How I kind of came to absolutely love you was through Bad Girl. So can we play that?
1: Yes, let's do it.
0: Let's get into it.

0: Sweetheart, your Valentine.
1: Just heard the sounds of Win on Soho Radio, and I'm joined by the lady herself right now. Win, there are so many little lines in your lyrics that I just love, like what we heard in Bad Girl just now, put his clothes on me, look like I sampled him.
2: I love that you pulled that one. That's one of my favorites.
1: I mean, I wanted to pull the saucier ones, but yeah. let's keep it clean for the interview. That's why I kind of love your work, is because it's very witty.
2: Thank you.
1: I like a good pun. I like all of that
2: kind of
1: humor that comes into it.
2: Hell yeah.
1: How does that all come together? Is it your personality coming out when you're writing?
2: Mm. Yeah, a lot of personality.
1: Yeah.
2: A lot of personality. I think just like that's what made me fall in love with rap too, was just like some of those artists I listed, like the Lupes, the M's, like the Waynes, things where you listen for a few times and you don't catch something
1: the first time.
2: Yeah, even for years.
1: Yeah.
2: You know, like especially I was listening as a young kid, so I might not be 16 till I understand something. So I want to give my listeners those moments. And yeah, I like to have a mix of like, I'm a sensual person and I'm a fun person and I am like, I don't know, I'm sly, I'm witty. That's how I flirt. So
1: yeah, I'm exactly the same.
2: Yeah,
1: so I think that's like, why I'm drawn to you, because yeah, you're smart with it.
2: Yeah, it makes it fun. And Conductor, actually, when we talked about making a record, he was like, he loved that kind of tone to my lyrics, especially those more like sexual songs where they're witty and they're real like lyricism. And he was like, nobody would expect you to talk like that over my beats. Like, no one's talked like that over my beats. So please, like, give it your best shot.
1: Yeah.
2: So that was a fun one.
1: And it also, it kind of gets your ear to the speaker because you're like, did she say that? Yes, she did.
2: Hell yeah.
1: And do you ever like struggle with your writing, or does it kind of come naturally to you?
2: Yeah, I definitely struggle. I definitely have days where things aren't coming to me. It's pretty rare that I'll write something, or it's pretty rare that something will make it to a mic if I don't love it.
1: Mm.
2: And I have I'm my own harshest critic. I think most artists are.
1: Yeah.
2: But I think I've raised my baseline so much, especially in the last couple years, and I keep like, my notes app is full of one-liners, things that I think of on the go. Whether I'm like, that's how I came up with Ja Morant. I was just watching the Grizzlies play basketball.
1: Okay.
2: So I keep those things in my head so that when I do have writer's block, which absolutely happens.
1: Yeah.
2: I can kind of scroll through my phone and get some ideas and some jumping off points, because the first line is always the hardest.
1: Yeah, and then it can kind of,
2: you're
1: like, I've got a great bar, now it will just kind of flow from there.
2: Exactly.
1: Okay, amazing. And it feels like there's a lot of serious attention coming your way right now. You just mentioned Conductor, who you've worked with. I know you've had opportunities to work with Kanye, and when we met you were talking about Nas as well.
2: Yes.
1: How are you navigating that interest and kind of deciding what works for you?
2: Yeah. I think it's all about kind of having knowing myself is like the North Star, like where I want to take my career, which I think is like, you know, being able to bring some of that femininity into boom bap, but also wanting to exist on the radio and in the club and have those records as well. And kind of, I'm also somebody who's not like overly eager to collaborate a lot.
1: Mm.
2: Like, I like my collaborations to be pretty selective and meaningful to me. I don't want them to feel forced. I want them to be something that, you know, we made this record because we were excited about each other and this, you know, this made sense in that moment, or somebody sent me a song that I absolutely loved.
1: Yeah.
2: But it's never something that I'll force. And when their name's like that, it's like that's the fucking best part. So yeah, those are all people I've looked up to forever that I'm just excited to be in the room with and excited to connect with, which is super cool.
1: Yeah.
2: And I'm excited for more of that stuff to come out in time.
1: Yeah. So can you tell us a little bit more about this Nas collab, or is it a little bit?
2: Well, I'm not sure what it all looks like yet.
1: But it's just a kind of conversation for now?
2: Yes.
1: Okay.
2: Yeah.
1: That is amazing. Yeah. I'm very, very excited for you. Yeah,
2: thank you.
1: And we're here at Notting Hill Arts Club, legendary little spot. I was just telling Wynn a little while ago, I used to party here when I was younger.
2: Yes.
1: It was one of the coolest parties. If you know, you know about Yo-Yo. And the coolest girl is here tonight to perform.
2: I'm excited.
1: you did a sold out show, right?
2: I did. Thursday. Thursday.
1: How did it go?
2: It was awesome. Yeah. Great energy. I've heard rumors, long time rumors about the crowds in the UK and Europe. And they were not exaggerated.
1: They were hyped and
2: people
1: ready.
2: And my DJ Taffy did a great job of warming everybody up, getting the party started. Drinks are flowing and hopefully it'll be another super fun night.
1: Okay. Yeah. And was it what you were expecting who came to see you? Were you?
2: Yeah. My crowd is is everyone, you know, like
1: very mixed.
2: It's a very eclectic crowd. Like you'll see a little bit of everybody here, old, young, all kinds of backgrounds, and everybody just kind of enjoying the same bars. Like there's some people who come for the captions, there's some people who come for the looks, for the confidence, but they're all there for
1: together to celebrate you.
2: Yes,
1: amazing.
2: Yeah. And it's special because the mixtape, like I said, it's not easy to find. It's like you have to go to my website or YouTube. It's not on Apple or Spotify. So
1: to go a step further and come to a show,
2: it means a lot.
1: Amazing.
2: Yeah.
1: And what can we expect from you kind of going forward? An album in the making, or?
2: Yes, an album in the making, an EP in the making. There's definitely going to be some collaborations on the way. It's going to be a lot of, you know, the mixtape being remix focused. It's going to be a lot more originals going forward. So I'm excited to get it all out there and drop some stuff for the summer and give us some summer turn-ups.
1: Yay.
2: And hopefully come back on the road. I'm excited to come back to the UK. It's been fucking awesome.
1: Yeah.
2: Great, great place.
1: Yeah.
2: Manchester and London both that we got to see. And we had a blast. Good shopping, good drinks. So
1: yeah. I remember you said just off camera it's your first time here since you were
2: I was a kid.
1: Younger.
2: Yeah. 12 or something.
1: Amazing.
2: Yeah. Yeah.
1: Wow. Look forward to having you back. Thank you for doing this. And yeah, it's been such a pleasure
2: Absolutely.
1: To meet you. Thank you so much.
2: Yes, thank you.

There we have it. Big up, and thank you to Wynn for kicking it with me. I think I need to hear more, I don't know, this kind of production, or maybe some Griselda type production from, like, with her bars and this kind of production. That would just be rather fire. But it was so fun chatting to her. Make sure you go check her out on IG. But in the meantime, let's get back to the music. Kicking off with this one from Air. It's called Universal Traveler on Soho.

0: think of Muslim? I don't, Muslimanity?
1: No,
0: when I think,
1: Islam.
0: When I think of the nation of Islam.
1: No, not the nation, just Islam.
0: Islam, okay, I could just say that?

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I know these Barbican shows, you sit down and you enjoy from your seat. I remember going to see Herbie Hancock and everybody was seated, pin drop silence. You could really just get into it.

0: It was giving extended standing ovation, but fair enough because they did put on a great show.
1: Wow, it's such a beautiful evening and it's just...

0: it's not what you used to.
1: It's from 2011, New Jarbess, and it's a track called City Lights. I'm looking out at the Soho City Lights at the minute.

0: Be a funny thing, you know. I always just think no one's looking at my stuff. But then you just get the most random visitor to your page that leaves the most random comment. The other day, I must have got a comment where I had a selfie, so my kind of underarm was exposed, and I got a comment saying, "Your underarm with heart emoji eyes." And I was just like, I actually burst into laughter because it's probably one of the most unique compliments I've ever received. Might need to start an armpit OnlyFans, why not, eh?
1: I like the way this is going.

0: pretty gorgeous, isn't it? Massive Attack underneath us, Weather Storm. It's from the 94 album Protection. I think I could listen to this for at least another 20 minutes, this song. And before that we did Faith Evans, Give It To Me. Alright, we got a little bit of the show left to go. I've got this amazing little pirate radio station that I listen to. And there's this one show that comes on at 1 a.m. on a Saturday. And I don't even know who the DJ is, but each and every time there is some amazing tunes on it. And here's an example of what I discovered. And if you think I'm going to give you that pirate radio station, hell to the no.
1: Hills and valleys.
0: Don't worry, I got you. I got you on Soho. It's all good.

only for the grown and sexy, yeah? Lena Conquest underneath us with Destination. Winding roads. That is about it, ladies and gentlemen. I want to say a big thank you to my special guest, Wynn, for hanging out with me. Taking me up, way up high. I'm going to be back next month, but to take us out of the show, let's do a bit of Fatima, Joelle Monjones, Number One. Peace and love, yeah?

Good evening, folks. My name is Jim Sklavunas, and you're listening to Soho Radio. And that was The Great Banana Hoax by the Electric Prunes, the opening salvo in today's musical tribute to the recently deceased American musician, producer, and engineer, James Lowe. James Lowe, who passed away 2 weeks ago on May 22nd, was the lead singer and rhythm guitarist of his band, The Electric Prunes. When the Prunes shriveled up, James Lowe began working as a recording engineer alongside Todd Rundgren. James's engineering credits include the second and third albums by Rundgren's band Naz and the debut album by the band Half Nelson, who quickly evolved into the band better known as Sparks. James also produced their second album, A Woofer in Tweeter's Clothing, under his full name, Thaddeus James Lowe. We're going to hear some of James Lowe's work with those bands, along with another track by the Electric Prunes, and then round up the set with a brand new tune off the just-released Sparks album, Mad, which is their 28th studio album. Directly following all that, we'll hear from film producer extraordinaire Orion Williams. Orion Williams has produced numerous documentaries and biopics covering some very notable artists. His films include Control, the film based on the life of Ian Curtis of Joy Division, England Is Mine, a film based on Morrissey pre-Smiths, the documentary Have You Got It Yet, the story of Syd Barrett and Pink Floyd, and many more. We'll be hearing from Orion Williams in just a little while, but first, let's continue our musical tribute to musician, producer, and engineer James Lowe.

0: Good evening, folks. Welcome to Soho Radio. My guest today is the esteemed film producer, Orion Williams. Orion is a multi-award-winning producer. You're going to recognize a lot of the films he's associated with, and you're going to be very interested in some of the details behind the scenes. Let me just rattle off a few of the titles for you. Have You Got It Yet? The Story of Syd Barrett and Pink Floyd. Control, the biographical film about the life of Ian Curtis, which was directed by Anton Corbijn. England Is Mine, the biopic about the early years of Morrissey before he formed the Smiths. I'd like to roll back to one of your earliest films, which I think you were an associate producer on, Shadow of the Vampire. How did you get involved in that project?
1: Well, first of all, thanks, Jim, for having me. I appreciate it. That film was my first. Shadow of the Vampire was my first film that I jumped in on as a producer.
0: Sorry, what were you doing before that?
1: I'll just give you a little brief history. I was born in Mississippi, raised in Houston, Texas. I moved to Waco, Texas to attend college and university. Graduated from Baylor in 1990. Moved to LA with the hopes of being in film or music, not as a musician, as a manager or publicist or something. I loved magazines. I loved photography. I loved cinema. I heard through various sources that, you know, a producer can kind of dive into all those things that you love and those passions. And I thought, well, maybe I can work on that. Architecture. I mean, everything I love seemed to funnel through producing or directing through cinema. And I ended up working in a commercial production company for 5 years. And I worked my way up. And the Coen brothers were represented there. And they gave me some advice. And they said, listen, if you want to work in film, which I did, I mean, Ridley and Tony Scott were next door, and I thought, this is such an enclave of incredible filmmakers, but I'm here as head of production, and I'm not fulfilling my dreams about being in cinema. I said, listen, find a young filmmaker, get out of here as soon as you can, because they like you here, and you're going to continue to succeed. And before you know it, you got a family, and you got, you know, mortgage, and you're going to have to keep the job. And they said, just find a young filmmaker you believe in. And by coincidence, I met a director the next day named Elias Marriage. And Elias directed a very obscure film called Begotten. And Begotten was almost like an experimental creation myth, if you will. And that was championed by various incredible filmmakers from Werner Herzog and journalists like Susan Sontag and Annie Leibovitz, the great photographer. And I just thought, I'm going to represent this guy. And I found out through the grapevine that Nicolas Cage was a fan of this film. I got in touch with him. Sure enough, I made my mission to get in touch with him just to find out if he had seen the film.
0: Yeah.
1: In brief, I found out he had a production company, got in touch with the company. Before I knew it, that evening, I was sitting in front of Nicolas Cage, who had a script called Shadow of the Vampire.
0: Yeah.
1: And he opened his doors at Saturn Films a couple years previous, and CAA had mentioned, this is the project you should make if you're ever going to produce a film. And he was waiting for the right director. And of course, Elias had an understanding of Nosferatu and silent cinema. And Begotten is a very, it's a silent film. I've never seen anything like it. Truly unhinged. And I became a producer on that film. And his production company produced the film. We made it in Luxembourg. Of course, you know, my duties were not just relegated to associate producing. I ended up producing the film.
0: Yeah.
1: Wow. Okay. I'm thrusted into this head first and learning a lot. I'd worked on films before. I understand the process, but to be responsible for money and finance and a crew and being on time was a whole nother thing. I had a great line producer who worked with me on that, and we just pulled the film together, and it was kind of an incredible feat.
0: It's an incredible start. Gotta say, it's like, what a way to dive in.
1: Yeah. I mean, that talent pool, we had Malkovich, Defoe, Eddie Izzard, Carrie Elwes, Catherine McCormick, Udo Kier. I mean, it was incredible to be in Luxembourg with these guys just going, wow, I'm kind of, so I guess this is producing. Given a lot of advice from Robert Evans, the famous producer, made The Godfather in Chinatown. I had met and said, listen, this is what you need to do. This is what you need to feel. And this is how you proceed in this industry. And I thought, okay, I'm going to be a producer. It was before then that I even had the idea, and just to segue into Control, the Joy Division film that Anton Corbijn directed. I had the idea before I made Shadow of the Vampire that that should be something that should happen one day.
0: With that director?
1: With that director. Well, you know, interestingly enough, Jim, I wanted to work with Anton before I wanted to make a movie about Joy Division. He should be making movies. I was always a fan of his photography. I didn't know him.
0: Yeah.
1: never met him at that point. And I just thought, this guy's, you know, shares my aesthetic. He expresses music through imagery that, you know, changed the way I look at things and listen to music.
0: Yeah.
1: So that was, funnily enough, an idea. So when I made Shadow, that kind of opened the doorway for me to push things forward faster than normal.

0: Let's talk about control a bit. So you had the idea years ahead of actually being able to implement it. Maybe it's just coincidental, but there's another Manchester music-based project, England Is Mine, your biopic about Morrissey's early years. Are you a particular fan of music from that general era, from that general part of England? What's your relationship to UK music from the North?
1: Well, you know, if I grew up in New York or LA, it wouldn't seem so out of, you know, character, but I grew up in Houston, which makes it seem like, right. How did you connect to England? There was a club in Houston called Numbers, and it was a great venue for bands and whatnot in the early 80s and through the 90s. But I grew up in the 80s, and I also worked at a record store called Hastings Records. And there was a couple of guys there that ran the record store who just loved imports and music from the UK and sort of all around Japanese pressings. I was like, what is all this? This is incredible. And there was also a bookstore next door that sold Enemy, Sounds Magazine, you know, a British Vogue and some things that kind of connected me. So all these things were happening at once in my teens. And I would go to the dance club, I'd listen to the music and I'd watch these videos from bands from, you know, The Cure and Depeche Mode, Propaganda, you know, Gary Newman, you name it, just everything that was going on, Cocteau Twins and a lot of stuff that just resonated with me. And I thought, this is so foreign, but so it's connecting with me and the way it sounded and just the way it aesthetically looked through these videos. A lot of them were directed by Anton.
0: Right, right.
1: And there was no internet to really research it, but my link to the record store and the bookstore all kind of would share information about these bands that would come through. And so we opened a magazine and we tried to compare it to The Face and Enemy a little bit. It was our bringing bands to Houston. So New Order would come through and The Smiths. I saw all these bands back in the day and I just became fascinated with their culture and the way they spoke and the things that they were interested in. And I'd get to meet the band. And I thought, well, this is fascinating. Of course, I never saw Joy Division clearly, but New Order in the early days, I saw them in 84 and I got to meet them. And I thought, well, this is good enough. I never need to have another meeting. I've met them. But little did I know that, you know, clearly that those synchronized passions, they sort of stayed with me. And when I wanted to make a movie with Anton, it was really an idea I thought about just because I had his books and I thought, this guy's so cinematic. You know, he's made some of the greatest music videos of all time. And I reached out to him. And the first thing he said was, I appreciate you reaching out to me. I have no interest in ever making a movie about a band or anyone I've ever photographed. And that's it.
0: Off to a good start.
1: Really terrible, great start. Yeah. But I thought, well, that's impossible. You know, then what? I mean, he's so adamant about it in his first email. But what he did want, and he said, you know, something in the vein of Jim Jarmusch or David Lynch and different things like that. And I thought, well, that's kind of what this would be, I think. But I thought, okay, he has no interest in that, but he does want to make a movie and I'm going to find him something, you know. And I mean, I'm sure there were other people clearly that felt the same way I did, but I was lucky to have this correspondence with him pretty quickly. It's an incredible long story, which ends at the Sunset Marquee where we met. But there was a chance meeting with U2. Obviously, the same producer, Martin Hannett, produced some of the early U2 records, produced Joy Division. Some conversations with those guys in that band and me mentioning Anton sort of led to him finding out that I was going to try to get this Joy Division film going. I'd optioned a book by Debbie Curtis. I had the rights to that. And I knew it was an important element to start from. It wasn't the whole story, but it was certainly a big part of it. It was a love story. And then a few years later, after exploring other directors, Anton and I had breakfast, chance meeting. And we sat there for 2 hours and talked about the project. He was like, I really don't have any interest in doing this film about Joy Division. I don't even think it should be made. But he said, listen, let me think about it. And he did. And within a few days, he called and said, I want to do it. And I flew to London immediately, met at the Groucho Club, and it was like off and running. And of course, this whole project took 10 years from the idea, getting Anton, the writer, everything, just to the point of shooting.
0: Why do you reckon he turned around on that?
1: Well, I think it was a personal decision, mostly because he heard some of the other directors I was after. I don't know if those are the right people. And I think, you know, I think he had some conversations with his friends. I don't know for sure. Yeah. I mean, one of the investors was, you know, in Depeche Mode and a friend of his, some other guys that he'd worked with, you know, and I'm sure he had conversations with him, but it was his decision in the end. I didn't say you have to do it, or I just was like, I want you to, you know, I mean, you're maybe the only guy suitable. If it's ever going to happen, then why would you want it to happen with anyone else who wasn't there? And you were there. And he was like, right. And I think, you know, he went away. He was flying back to London later that day from the Marquis, just landed and probably had a thought. You know, he told me, he goes, I think we have to do the band justice.
0: Yeah.
1: That's what happened and what he did do. I mean, he had free reign, you know, to do whatever he wanted. I loved everything that he did. The decisions to do it in black and white was his. The way he dealt with the actors and the way that Ian moved and looked, he was there. You know, he photographed those guys.
0: Yeah.
1: So it was important. And he was a young, you know, he moved to England to really follow one of his favorite bands, Joy Division.
0: Yeah.
1: So, and that, of course, that led to U2 and Depeche Mode and Nick Cave and many others.
0: Yeah. Yeah.

0: So as a producer, of course, you've got your hands in every aspect of the production. But how much are you personally involved, I'm curious, in some of the music selection? Not just the overarching, this is a film about so-and-so, and we're going to include these aspects, but like actual tracks that appear in soundtracks. For example, I was in the middle of watching Big Sur when I had to stop to call you. But the Desner brothers from The National did the soundtrack for that. Were they like a personal choice of yours? How did that work, and how does your input on the music that appears in these films work, generally speaking? I know it's going to be different from film to film, but generally speaking, as someone who's clearly keenly interested in music, how directly do you get involved usually?
1: Well, we both know, and everyone listening clearly knows, that music is such a huge component to every film. It's another character. It's another layer of detail that expresses emotion. And it's an important part of every film that I've ever produced or been involved with on any level. And I learned early on that that's the other sort of sense that's, you know, triggered with music. And I liked so many musicians. And I should say this, I met so many musicians that I was already a fan of who ended up after a Control release that said, I want to compose or score music for film. And I thought, wow, the guy from, you know, Mark Hollis from Talk Talk, I knew before he passed. And he was like, this cinema is what motivates me to create music. And I didn't know that. My friend in The Cure, I mean, so many other bands that we know and were interested in. I thought, wow, this is crazy. I could actually source a musician that I'm a friend of, or a fan and a friend, and somehow bring them into a film, you know, that may not be about a band, but could be just in a normal drama. And for example, in Big Sur, I was sent a few ideas from an agent at CAA. There was probably 10 on the list. And I went, The National, they're really cool. You know, that would be really, really interesting. They've never scored a film before. And I thought, you know what? I'm going to bring this up in the next meeting. So I show up to the meeting the next day with the financiers and the director and everyone. And I just said, hey, guys, kind of a random idea. But of these 10 names I was pitched, I think The National would be really cool. And they all freaked out. This was one of their favorite bands. They said, you know them? I'm like, I don't know them at all, but we can make this happen. Interesting story. So they come on board. And our first conference call, we were in San Francisco prepping the film, where we shot half the film in San Francisco and half in Big Sur. And the director and I are doing a conference call with Aaron and Bryce Desner. And it's this weird kind of thing. There's like an echo on the phone, but their voices weren't echoing. The noises were. And we were like, where are you guys? And they're like, we're in the Ritz-Carlton in San Francisco. We're like, across the street. And that's what we're hearing, the train go by and the cars and the honking.
0: Right.
1: We're, like, we're at the St. Francis. They're like, let's meet. And so we just stopped the conversation, went down to the bar and had a real conversation. And they're like, this is a sign. This is important. Let's do this. So that was what brought them in. And with Michael Polish, the director, who was like, I kind of feel like you guys can do whatever you want to do. And they went away and came back with these incredible vignettes and these moments and the Big Sur theme. And you know, it was slightly contemporary in some way versus the period of the film, but it needed that. It begged for it, and it felt cinematic on a whole nother level, but they were fantastic. And I do, like, for example, my friend Roger O'Donnell in The Cure, keyboardist, he scored a film I did that starred Dustin Hoffman and Sissy Spacek a few years back, and it's not anything to do with music, really. It's just, it needed and begged for a unique score. And it was a lot of piano and simple, you know, sort of moments and classical in a way. And it worked, you know, it's unique and different for that Southern Georgia atmosphere.
0: Yeah.
1: I'm always trying to bring music. And with the tracks specifically, you know, there's always a conversation with the director. And over the course of these years, I've been fortunate to meet, Jim, a lot of these musicians. And, you know, it's always up to the label on some level. And but you can jigger a few things and one thing leads to the next. And suddenly you got a track that you really hoped for. In this film I finished recently, it's releasing soon, called Ravens. It's about a photographer from Japan. It's a Japanese film about a photographer, a real guy. And, you know, Velvet Underground, The Cure, Dave Brubeck. I mean, some incredible artists, a lot of Japanese music. But of the time in Japan, those artists were resonating in a big way, especially jazz. There was a whole nother thing. You probably know about all that. But, you know, Brubeck made sense and it worked for the aesthetic. I've music supervised a couple of films, which I hope to never do again because it's a lot of paperwork.
0: Yeah, dealing with publishers and licenses. And,
1: yeah. But, you know, selected moments, tracks, whatever, you know, there's usually a connection I have that I can help speed things along sometimes. Mm-hmm.

0: One of the films that I really love that you're associated with is Have You Got It Yet? The story of Syd Barrett and Pink Floyd. It's incredibly well-researched, very touching. It's very incisive. So that's directed by Storm Thurgeson, or co-directed by Storm Thurgeson. You also did Taken by Storm, the story of Hypnosis, which is all about Storm.
1: Yeah.
0: What's the background to that collaboration and how those two projects came about?
1: Taken by Storm was directed by, as was Have You Got It Yet, the Syd Barrett story, was directed by Roddy Bagawa. Roddy's a New Yorker.
0: Oh, so Storm didn't co-direct
1: it. He co-directed it. Here's the sort of thing. Many years ago, Storm was like, I want to make a movie about Syd. And he did a couple of interviews and sort of had a couple of little things, you know, set aside to kind of one day. And then he got sick and had a stroke. And we were making the documentary on him when the stroke happened and his cancer took off. So we were just a race against time, more or less, to kind of get it. In that time frame, he said to Roddy, I want you guys, you and Orion, to go make the Syd film. You have my blessing, and I think the guys will agree. Of course, we know that Pink Floyd is a difficult, you know, a massive brand, big band. Most of those bands at that level are really hard to permeate. But we had Storm on our side in spirit. And his late widow as well. So there was a kind of a blessing, a sort of a anointed, you know, passing of the baton a bit. And we worked many years on the Syd film, accumulating footage, interviewing a lot of people. We didn't have the money. We just made it ourselves and knew that hopefully one day we can pull it together. I was close with David Gilmour. I've been friends with him for a while, but I didn't know Roger. And Roddy knew Roger a little bit and some of the other players. I think Mason was always giving. He was like, hey, what can I do to help? And we just kept shooting until we were going to be told no. Paul Losby, who manages the existing elements of Pink Floyd as through Syd Barrett, it's complicated background, but that all sort of was like, keep going, keep going. And we kept going and was very fortunate.

0: of just, they react more to that film than anything I've done. Control, certainly, but there's something about that film. It was just so heartbreaking and sad. The family supported the film, which they'd never done anything like that before.
1: Right. Yeah. I was going to ask about that. Yeah.
0: And I think, you know, this was the one shot for a film like this to get made during the time that everyone was alive. I know that sounds terrible to say, but it happens. And better that there was some involvement than none at all.
1: There are a lot of aspects to that story which are so unclear and maybe are still unclear even after one has probed so deeply. I don't think you could be forensic to the point where you'd ever solve the mystery, but I think it's so illuminating. As is pointed out in the film, there's so many assumptions and so many sort of hearsay things said about the man over the years that you just kind of think you know, but there's a lot more to it, of course.
0: At the premiere in London at the Everyman Cinema near King's Cross, there was a plethora of huge musicians in the audience, major guys, and they were mostly in tears. And it didn't answer the question of why, really. It was just that it was so sad that someone so alive and so present and important and relevant to music disappeared in a way. Mentally, emotionally, and that yet these guys took off to another level that was interstellar. And I think the band suffered a lot through that. I mean, there were some images that no one had ever seen before. There was some footage that no one had seen. A lot of great tracks. When we got the music, that was like, great. You know, here we go. We got the right songs, the right tracks. The universal theme was is that, you know, all those guys loved Sid, what he did to bring this band together. And I think even David Gilmour says in the film, I should have probably gone around for a cup of tea.
1: Yeah, he says that. Yeah.
0: And I think that's so heartbreaking. I mean, even in the Joy Division film, you know, a lot of those guys that were left over didn't go to the funeral.
1: Mm-hmm.
0: I think they were like 21, 22, and like they were pissed off, you know, maybe. Yeah. It's a unique thing to happen. But I watched the film recently again and was still emotionally moved by it. I mean, I became a Pink Floyd fan way before I even knew who Syd Barrett was. And then you're like, ah, but this is the guy. Okay, I see you now.
2: It's awfully considerate of you to think of me here. And I'm most obliged to you.

0: Gary Hustwit was my initial contact, the director, producer. And I met him through a friend of mine who was a high up level at Google, who was initially put some money into the film and said, "Orion, you need to be on this Brian Eno film." And I'm like, "Are you kidding? Of course. I mean, I would be honored." And so I got in touch with Gary. We talked and he's like, "You know, we're just getting started. Things coming together, but I don't really need you right now." And then about an hour later, he called me and said, "Actually, I do need you. I need some money." And I knew the right person to talk to. And of course, I already had a relationship with some of the U2 guys, and Brian Ferry is a very close friend, and some of the Coldplay guys. So I started bringing some of the footage in, and this format was so unique and something I never heard of. And I knew that I just had to be involved on some level. And I was fortunately brought in by Gary, met everyone else, the whole team. And it was like, wow, this is a small group of people. This isn't a lot of people. And of course, Eno was reluctant initially and then very open to the idea of doing this because it was such a unique thing.
1: I think I should just give a little background to this because a lot of people probably haven't seen it, maybe not even heard of it. It's quite a unique film. So let me just read this directly off the Gary Hustwit website. "Rich with access to hundreds of hours of never-before-seen footage and unreleased music, Gary Hustwit's forthcoming documentary, Eno, employs groundbreaking technology to accomplish something that's never been done before, a feature film that's never the same twice. Hustwit and creative technologist Brendan Dawes have developed bespoke generative software designed to sequence scenes and create transitions out of Hustwit's original interviews with Eno and Eno's rich archive of hundreds of hours of never-before-seen footage and unreleased music. Each screening of Eno is unique, presenting different scenes, order, music, and meant to be experienced live. The generative and infinitely iterative quality of Eno poetically resonates with the artist's own creative practice, his methods of using technology to compose music, and his endless deep dive into the mercurial essence of creativity." How well do you understand the technology involved?
0: Well, I learned a lot about it because at first it was just sort of this abstract idea that the film's going to be different every time. And I thought, well, that's good. So people experience it differently. He's like, well, yes, but the film is actually a different movie every time. And what I learned pretty quickly was that, you know, an algorithm was created mostly because Eno said, you know, he's not a massive fan of documentaries about musicians because it's so finite. It was like a challenge to Gary and Brendan to go create something that had never been done before. And they came back with this idea to regenerate the film. So basically there's a bank of footage that's probably 800 hours of stock footage, mostly sourced, you know, archival footage of Eno talking at a lecture or in his home or whatever. And basically a button is pressed and it creates the movie. It creates a narrative film every single time it's screened or projected or streamed. There's been a few streaming events that we've had online, which are one weekend out of every 4 or 5 months. You can buy into it. You could see the film 7 different times. And each version is screened and then deleted, and it's never the same. Now, there's all these sort of foundations of detail. You always get Eno in his studio talking about his sort of inspiration, why he became a musician, an artist. You see him in his garden. You see a few other little elements. You're always going to see a little U2, or you're going to see a little David Byrne, Talking Heads, and Laurie Anderson, different things like that. But for the most part, there's things that show up that you never knew that he was involved in, just some, and he himself was surprised by it. So I've seen the film, I don't know, 30 times probably. And Gary's seen it 150 times. And he's always sort of with anticipation that, wow, am I going to see something that's been hiding in the wings that I haven't seen yet? And sure enough, it shows up. Roxy will show up music and in different formats and different versions and different scenes. But it still gives you a great understanding of who he is. And it's pretty magical. And I sit with anticipation every time I see it. So that's as far as I understand it, how it works. I think even Gary to some sort, I mean, it's not AI. That's the thing that everyone's like, oh, it's AI. It's like, it's not AI.
1: Right.
0: It's a generative program that's been instructed to create a narrative with a little bit of director help here and there. But for the most part, it's creating its own film. And there's always new footage going into the bank.
1: Right. So they're still feeding stuff into it?
0: That's correct.
1: So it's ongoing.
0: It is ongoing.
1: Yeah.
0: And the credits change. And and I became more involved after finding some of the money in a big way. And it's been wonderful to be a part of it and to work with Gary, who's just he's a scientist in his own right. He's a little bit of a genius, and He would never say that about himself, but it's really compelling to sit there and feel that something new is, it's an event. It's like a concert.
1: Yeah.

0: you're involved in this Billy Idol Should Be Dead documentary. Is that out?
1: No, it premieres at Tribeca June 10th.
0: It looks like it's also going to be at the Sheffield Doc Fest, according to this. In June, I think. Yeah, in June, June 20th. So tell us a little bit about that one.
1: Billy was always in the back of my brain growing up in the 80s, obviously an MTV, hero for so many. I didn't know a lot about his punk days, but certainly shortly thereafter figured out that Generation X was a big deal. And then I met him through someone in Los Angeles probably 9-10 years ago, it was now. And that dinner we had together, he expressed his love for the film Control. He was a big fan of Joy Division and expressed how he thought that was a great film. And I looked at him, I said, Billy, there should be a film about you. And he goes, no one cares. And I go, they do care. And he's like, well, I'll tell you what, I'll do it if you make it. And I said, well, I don't need to make it. I just think someone should. He goes, well, I'll only do it if you do it. Mm-hmm. And I thought, okay, this is a good sign. So we sort of had a handshake and he's like, let's do a documentary. I'm like, sounds good to me. And by coincidence, the next day I was having lunch at the Live Nation office. A friend of mine who's a lawyer there said, Orion, come on in. Just let's hang out and have lunch. So I did. And he goes, you need to meet the film people. So we brought some of the film people down while we were having lunch. And they were like, what are you working on? Yeah, we loved your previous work and it'd be interesting to find out what you're doing next. I said, well, as of last night, I'm doing a Billy Idol film. And they're like, great, we'll do it. Mm-hmm. I'm just like that. I go, do what? And they go, we finance films. I go, of course. Oh, wow. all right. So how much? And then we just started discussing that. And they're like, okay, we're in. Mm-hmm. I thought, this is quick. This never happens, And the next day, a dear friend, Jonas Åkerlin, who we've been talking to, came into the fold and became a director on the film. And then, of course, with Billy and management and the whole team was set in place. And then COVID happened. And it have stalled the film for a little while. Live Nation were very keen on it and very excited about it. Billy was a client for Live Nation, so it made sense, but there was no touring going on. Anyway, so we finally have finished the film. It's been a long journey, as most documentaries are. I mean, they take so long just to get going because there's so much material to sift through. Mm-hmm. But with Billy, had his private life, his family life, his punk life, and his relationships, his kids, and then and then his pop life, which was a whole nother thing. And so he kind of saw it all and done it all, his near death experiences and his motorcycle accident. There's a lot to fit in the short amount of time that you have for a documentary. And I've seen it many times now, and it really resonates. He's sort of a softie in a way and a sweetheart. He's got his bad boy attitude, but he's got a real genuine, kind, loving, grandfatherly sort of image that comes across. And it's crazy to think of him as a grandfather. While we were filming, Jim, his mother passed, and we were able to catch her at his original childhood home. Because, he was born in England, but then he grew up kind of in his young days in New York. He moved to New York as a young boy and then moved back to England. That's when the whole Bromley contingent happened with Susie and the Banshees and him and all those guys. And they were all sort of on this, rush to do something like the Pistols. But we found a lot of footage from his mother's attic that we developed and processed. And I tell you, it's a treasure trove of great footage of a young boy with glasses and long brown hair kind of just hanging out, And it's like the juxtaposition is so incredible. Right. Some great stories in it. And we got some really great people in the film from, John Taylor from Duran Duran, Duff McKagan, Pete Townsend, Roger Daltrey. These are all people that love Billy and vice versa.
0: Right.
1: And there's some other surprises in it as well. But it's a great film. I'm really excited about it. I'm excited for people to see it finally. Mm-hmm. It won't release anytime soon, but it will be premiering in New York. There's about five screens in Tribeca. So if you can, people catch it, that's a good way to catch it. It's he'll be performing one night, the first night of the screen, just a little acoustic thing with Steve Stevens, who's obviously a part of the documentary as well, been a part of his life. And he and Billy met through Bill O'Coin. Bill O'Coin managed clearly the Kiss, and Steve and brought him together. And that union really just took on another life, and thank God. But I've seen him, he's on tour now. Joan Jett's opening for him. That's going on. And then also a film about Mogwai, the band Mogwai from Scotland. I've released that recently through Greenwich Films, a U.S. North American-based film distributor. It released in the U.K. It played various festivals, and South by Southwest is where we premiered. And it went really well, you know, it went really well. It's an interesting sort of exploration into Scotland, a voyeuristic look into that band without really knowing who the members are. You don't get a sense of like, here's Stewart talking behind a mic in front of a wall. It's very abstract. And I think that's what the band wanted. And Anthony Crook, he's English. He's from Manchester, lives in upstate New York. Mm-hmm. He'd known the band for many years and pulled that thing together. And I met him in the early days when he just had some little snippets of footage and said, does this make sense as a film? I'm like, let's put it together.
0: Yeah.
1: And that's how that came together.
0: Yeah. And that's called Mogwai, If the Stars Had a Sound.
1: Yeah. Yeah. There's a girl in the film who is a fan, and she just says, you know, the music is like, if the stars had a sound, this would be it.
0: Right.
1: And that's kind of where that came from. So it's pretty cool. Yeah. I mean, all these abstract titles, you know, these weird films, Billy Idol Should Be Dead is clear to the point where you're like, okay, yeah, maybe should be. I mean, not should be, but, you know, given all of these cons.
0: There's many ways to take that.
1: Yeah. I clarify. He's going to live a long life. But no, it's crazy with all that he'd gone through. My God. I mean, the motorcycle accident, almost losing his leg, you know, many things. He's fortunate. And I think that's why he's so on this great high, you know, right now. Mm-hmm. You know, bands that go through so many trials and tribulations, it's emotional, I'm sure. And then things happen behind the scenes we'll never know about. But with him, it was pretty full in your face.
0: Yeah.

0: Just to say thank you again, Jim. I mean, obviously a fan of your work as well, and this is a real treat to talk to you. And, you know, I mean, I do this because I love what I do and getting to work with the right people. Films like this don't always pay money. So you have to have inside of you that motivates you to keep going. I genuinely love what I do. And many people like us getting to do what we do is not something we always expected. But as a kid, you kind of have these dreams, and to be able to work with some of the artists I am working with and having this conversation sometimes is just like outside of me, but it's such a part of me. And so I thank you for letting me share these details.
1: Yeah, and we haven't even touched on the full body of your work, which is so impressive. But thank you once again for taking the time to do this. I know you're a busy man. Good luck with everything, especially with the forthcoming films.
0: This has been fantastic, and thank you for your time. And I look forward to hearing it and sharing it with the world.
1: Okay, take care, man. Thank you.
0: Thanks, Jim.

0: street and nobody went to eat. And pop around the city, got the key. I'm on the queen, and moves are green. And my shoes, I'm gonna say, wow!
1: Stepping from the Rasta man scene. I beg your favor, be too high, tall queen. We kid Babylon can't come in. Cause this is strictly missing, I am unseen. I said, your father.

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0: Wow. 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
1: Hey, hey, brother. Hey, come here, Slick. Hey, huh? you look hip, man. Hey, you want to make yourself $5, man?
0: Yeah, bro.
1: Hey, look here. Run this across the street for me right quick, okay? Run this across the street for me.
0: Hey. What? Huh? I don't know. What? I'm just going across the street.
2: Shut your mouth.
0: Oh, no. What I do?
3: Turn around. Put your hands behind your back. Let's go.
4: A jury of your peers having found you guilty. 10 years.
0: What?
5: Come on. Get in that cell, nigga.
0: God. No.

0: Hey, man, it's relies on us to make this thing work, man. We've got to get rid of the pimps and the pushers and the prostitutes and then start all over again clean.
1: Hey, look, nobody's pushing me anyway, okay? I mean, not you, not the cops, nobody, man. I mean, you want to get rid of the pushers, I'll help you. But don't send your people after me.
0: John, don't you see that we can't get rid of one without getting rid of the other? We got to come down on both of them at the same time in order for this whole thing to work.
1: Hey, look, nobody's closing me out of my business.

Good morning, Glory, everyone. How are we doing this Thursday? Welcome to Morning Glory and welcome to Soho Radio. It is Thursday, Mezzanine Thursday, which means more music and less chat. We started with our Cobuzz track of the day. That was Oxen with the Ben Frost remix of Cruel Mother, which came out yesterday on the Invader label. There's another remix as well. It comes out as a 12-inch. There's two remixes on there and the original version. It comes in beautiful lime green vinyl. And all proceeds, 100% of the proceeds, go to War Child UK. So head over to Invader or over to Bandcamp or wherever and buy a copy. And let's help save the children. Thank you to Invader for putting that record out and for Oxen for making such brilliant music. Our Cobuzz track of the day, Oxen, the Ben Frost remix of Cruel Mother. This is Josh Johnson.

from their album La Variette. That was a Weekend with a tune called Summer Days. And before that, brand new from Tortoise, a tune called Organison. Simon and the Pope before that with our Summertime Anthem here on Morning Glory. That tune was called Summertime, of course. Head over to Bandcamp, by the way, and buy that. Wax Machine before that from their Hermit's Grove album, All I Can Do. And kicking that off from his Freedom Exercise album from a couple of years ago, that was Josh Johnson and a tune called Western Avenue. Just to let you know, we've got a mix today from Baba Zula. Yes, one that they did for us a couple of years ago. Murat from the band did a great 40-minute mix for us, which I'm going to be playing in about 15 minutes. So stick around for that. In the meantime, here's Catford Gyrations.

if there's ever a band made for the sunshine and the warm weather, it's definitely the Rose City Band. That's from their album Garden Party, which came out in 2023, and a tune called Moonlight Highway, the Rose City Band, based out there in Portland, Oregon. Originally from San Francisco, I believe. Great band. I think they've done 5 albums now in like 5 or 6 years. Incredible stuff. Go and get them all. We play them a lot on the show anyway, so you probably know them already. Before that, Bonnie Dobson and the Hanging Stars from their album Out Tomorrow on the Loose label. And that tune was called Trouble. And you can't believe that Bonnie Dobson is 84 years old. Yeah, 84, singing like an angel. Born in 1940. There you go, Bonnie Dobson. Wrote a great song called Morning Dew, which you may have heard before. It's been covered by so many people. Anyway, before that, Algun Vasser with a great track called, and a brilliant title actually, Paid the Rent, Going Out. We've all been in that situation, haven't we? And before that, Catford Gyrations, their latest single. Should we say single? It's a digital single. That tune was called Z80. And of course, you can go head over to Bandcamp and buy that. It's Morning Glory here on Soho Radio on this Thursday morning, this rather balmy, blissful Thursday morning. The cricket's starting today, which is quite exciting, over at Lords. If you're going to the cricket, have a wonderful time. Always exciting going to Lords, the home of cricket, as they say. So I'll be watching a little bit of that on the TV later, in between dipping in and out of the sea. Am I giving too much away? I think I possibly am. Anyway, back to the duty, back to what's on right now. We've got a mix for you, Murat. From a great Turkish band, Babazula, who you may know if you listen to this show on a regular basis. A wonderful, wonderful band. Anyway, Murat from the band did us a mix about 3 or 4 years ago. And I just thought, you know, I felt a little tinge of Turkish music this morning as I rose from my slumber. And I thought I'm going to play this mix because I think it will suit the day as well. But anyway, there's 40-odd minutes in the company of Murat from Babazula. This is a wonderful mix. I'll see you on the other side.

Hocamın bir soru soracağım.

You are listening to Morning Glory here on Soho Radio on this wonderful Thursday morning. And that was Mogala finishing off a wonderful 40-minute Turkish set put together by Murat from the band called Baba Zula. Fantastic stuff. If you're a regular listener to the show, you will know I listen to a lot of Turkish music, and it's always great. Not played that mix for a long time, actually. It reminded me what great music comes out of that wonderful country. If you ever, I went to Istanbul last year. What a city. Incredible place. Anyway, as I say, Baba Zula, thank you to them. This is brand new from Sewell and the Gong. It's from their forthcoming album, Patron Saint of Elsewhere, which is out on August 1st. And this is the title track.

tell you what, I've had enough of these internet gremlins. They've been kicking around a little bit this morning, haven't they? I do apologise if there's been a couple of dropouts in the show this morning, but hey, that's the World Wide Web for you. You can never trust it. You don't know what's going on. Anyway, if you're still with us, good. I'm glad. And hopefully it will sort itself out for the rest of the day. That was the Near Jazz Experience from their Tritone album, which came out a couple of weeks ago. And that was a tune called Tuba Cop. Before that, what did we hear? We heard Brigitte Bardot and Serge Gainsbourg with Bonnie and Clyde, which is taken from a great compilation which came out on the Two Peers label way back in April called Pop Psychedelic Les Extras. Yeah, they put out a compilation a couple of years ago called Pop Psychedelic, lots of French psych stuff, and this is a new one which came out, as I say, in April. Not really a volume two, just a compendium. So yeah, go check that out. And before that, brand new, well, not even out yet, out on August the 1st, from Sewell and the Gong, from the album Patron Saint of Elsewhere. And that was the title track, Patron Saint of Elsewhere. Yeah, thank you all for listening today. Shout out to Oxen for our Ben Frost Cruel Mother, our Ben Frost remix of Cruel Mother, which is our Cobuzz track of the day. As I say, all proceeds of that record and anything you buy will go straight to War Child. So head over to Bandcamp, buy the record, or buy the download. And as I say, all proceeds go to War Child, which is a great thing to do. So Oxen, Cruel Mother, our Cobuzz track of the day. Thank you all for listening. I will be back tomorrow at 8 o'clock. It's Friday tomorrow. Wow. This week has just zoom, flown by. I guess because the weather's nice and everybody's in a good mood, aren't they? Yeah, well, you should be. Look after yourselves, everyone, anyway. I'm going to end with a bit of Bunny Lee and Prince Jammy, and I'm going to put my teeth in. See you tomorrow at 8 o'clock sharp. Remember, be good, don't be bad.

Good morning, Glory, everyone. How are we today? Welcome to Friday. Yep, we've made it through yet another week. A weekend beckons of fun and frivolity. Yeah, welcome to Soho Radio, welcome to Morning Glory, and welcome one and all. That was David Sylvian, of course, with a tune called Orpheus. Absolutely, what a voice. I love that man. I always had a soft spot for David Sylvian. Goes back to when I was a little one, this big. Did I say little one? I didn't mean to sound like... Shall I just play a record? Look after yourselves. I'm still here. I'm not going away. It's Morning Glory on Soho Radio.

Sons of Arca with a tune called Acid Tabla Dub, taken from this forthcoming 3CD box set called Armageddon Time, When Punk Met Dub, 1978 to 1984. That's got Morning Glory written all over it. Out on the Cherry Red label, 3CD box set, Armageddon Time, featuring that track from the Sons of Arca. We also heard the brand new single from Jar Wobble, his version of the Beatles' Tomorrow Never Knows, of course. And before that, from the Muslim Gauze album from 1994, an album that I picked up a couple of days ago from one of my favourite record shops in St Leonard's called Dayglow Records. Muslim Gauze, and that was a track called Curfew Gaza. It's Morning Glory here on Soho Radio. Just to let you know, we've got a mix coming up today. In about 10-15 minutes, we've got a mix from Catford Gyrations. Yes, it's one they did for us about a year ago. Great mix, wonderful music. It's going to set you up for the weekend in about 10 minutes' time. You ready? What is going on?

0: 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I played it before and I'll play it again. 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Him and Earl before that, with a tune called Better Days, a former Cobos track of the day. The Specials with Man at CNA, and before that, Steel Pulse with an extended version of Prodigal Son. I think that's from their Hands With Revolution album, but I'm not sure. Anyway, it's Morning Glory here on Soho Radio on this Friday morning. Rather balmy Friday morning, actually, where I am. I hope it is where you are. Anyway, enough of the weather. I've got a mix for you. Catford Gyrations. We play them on the show a lot. Catford Gyrations are based in Catford, weirdly enough, in southeast London. They had a track on the Morning Glory compilation, Land of a Thousand Presets, which is an absolute classic tune, I think. So anyway, go and check that out. But also, the guy knows how to put a mix together. So listen to this. Sit back and enjoy an hour in the company of Catford Gyrations.
1: Whenever we hear sounds, we are changed. We are no longer the same. And this is the more the case when we hear organized sounds, organized by another human being. Music. Music.

records, and the equipment to play them on are intended ultimately to give you pleasure. And that pleasure is conditioned by the degree of realism which can be obtained. And only by using comparable equipment to play them back can you hear with true fidelity.

You listen to Morning Glory here on Soho Radio, and that was an hour of music put together by Catford Gyrations, originally broadcast, I don't know, maybe just over a year ago. They did it for us. Check out their music. Go to Bandcamp, Catford Gyrations. A wonderful mix. Thank you so much. And if you're listening, Mr. Gyrations, let's get another mix together. It'd be good to have some fresh music from you. Anyway, you have been listening to Morning Glory here on Soho Radio. Just to let you know, a shout out to three very good friends of mine, Rachel, Jane and Victoria. Actually, they're actually my cousins, and they are listening right now in Ireland. I don't know, they're probably in the ocean or doing something like that. But I will tell you something, though. Very good friends of mine, cousins, relatives, Rachel, Jane and Victoria, they're listening right now. And one of them sent me a text saying they were listening and called me Jimmy. Jimmy. Jane, you've never called me Jimmy in your whole life. Why all of a sudden are you going to text speak? You are not a teenager. My name is James, always will be and always has been and forevermore. Anyway, enough of that. That's enough internal shenanigans going on. Thank you for listening, you three. Thank you for listening, everybody. Shout out to David Sylvian for Orpheus, our Cobos track of the day. I'll be back on Monday at 8 o'clock sharp. You know it. Be there. I'll be here. Look after yourselves, everyone. Be good. Don't be bad. Look after your friends. Look after your enemies. Look after your neighbour. Just be a good person, because it's really quite simple. If we're all good, the place will be a better place. It all will be. I'm going to leave you with a bit of Subset. Look after yourselves, everyone. Toodle pip.

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1: Hey yo, it's Roots Maneuver, bigging up the Sarah Love, wicked every time as usual, you know how it goes. Splendid.

Doesn't that sound lovely? Brand new from Omar, Brighter Days, Brighter the Days. That's the DJ Spinner remix from the album of the same name, including other mixes from Kenny Dope, Illa J. I love DJ Spinner as well. I just think he's one of the most undersung producers we have. It's Sarah Love. Welcome. Good morning. I hope you're having a great start to your morning. It's time for A Touch of Love with me, Sarah Love, from 10 a.m. till 12. Every other Friday right here on Soho Radio. But you've been listening to James Endicott with Morning Glory. If you missed that or any Soho show, you can listen back at sohoradio.com. Hit up the Mixcloud. But coming up today, wow, guests galore. I can't wait. Enough tunage. Today, I'm going to be joined live in the studio by Naima Sikande. She's from an amazing charity called Reprieve. Hold tight to hear all about that. Ross Griffiths. She's the founder of Windrush Untold Stories. Going to be talking to her about Windrush Day and more. And my man, John Z. D. He's the founder of Breaking Convention. And a student of Academy Breaking Convention is going to perform for us live in the studio, an MC, Ronnie. And I'm sending out a salute today to unity. Because there's got to be unity, right? We're all in this together. And of course, I've got a gig guide for you. So I got you covered. Let's enjoy this beautiful, beautiful sunny day together. Yes? Yes? Yes? Let's do it.

That was Tony Allen. One of the greats, Get Together, that's from his 1999 album Black Voices. Loving it.

0: Of course, it's the World Cup at the moment. Have you been following the World Cup, Giovanna?
1: Hell no.
0: I love all those international games. The Capo Verde game the other day, I nearly cried after that. It was amazing. You know, and you have things like the Olympics. It's just things like the ISS, the International Space Station. You know, these are all examples of where we can work together. We're able to like put things aside and just get on with something in a united way. Now, personally, I hate social media. But you know, it's a necessity now in a modern world, isn't it? And it's got its benefits, but I also think it's contributing to a more polarized world. But the reality is we are in a global world. Everybody is interdependent on everybody else. So war is completely counterintuitive. So we need a united global society. You know, inequality drives trade, it drives prices. But, you know, not everybody is supported in that. Like, the poorest nations, lower middle-income countries, they need to be supported too. So the sooner we get to that in the world, the sooner we get there, we can reach unity, baby. I also just feel like social media, it just drives so many of our anxieties. You know, whether that's environmental damage, mental health, you know, rise of the far right, all these things. I just feel like a lot of the answers are just get offline. You know, every day that I leave the house, I speak to people, I say hello, I give people compliments. You know, we need to just promote some human connectivity. So today I've got a mix of tunes for you that I just feel remind us of some of that energy. It's a beautiful, beautiful sunny day today. Like, let's all be united in that positive energy that we can choose to feel, right? Now, as I say, so much goodness for you right now. So let's go something like this. Taking you through till 12.

got golden. 2004 that came out. And before that, Sounds of Blackness, Optimistic, 1991. That's written and produced by Gary Hines, Jimmy Jam, Terry Lewis. Fire! Shout out to everyone locked into the show. Straight after this, we're going to be speaking to my first guest, Naima. She's from a charity called Reprieve. And I'm telling you, you're going to just be like, what? With what she's got to tell us about. So keep it locked. It's Sarah Love. It's A Touch of Love this morning. Of course, Marvin Gaye. They need love. What? You know what? I'm sorry. I can never talk over Marvin. Let's go again.

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Possibly my all-time favourite artist, Marvin Gaye. But he's right, everybody needs love. Let's spread some of that love. That's from his masterpiece album, Hear My DR. Sweet love, it's a fact. It's a fact.

0: need love.
1: We've got to listen to his message. It's a touch of love right here with Sarah Love. It's so lovely being here with you every week. And I feel so lucky because I just get to invite so many amazing guests onto the show. And I'm just so thrilled to get to speak to my first guest and introduce you to her. I'm joined in the studio by Naima Sekande. Welcome, Naima.
2: Thank you so much, Sarah. Pleasure to be here.
1: It's so wonderful to get you here. And I just am in awe of the amazing work that you do. You're part of an NGO called Reprieve, right?
2: Absolutely.
1: I hadn't heard of you until recently. So tell people just in a nutshell, like, what is Reprieve?
2: Absolutely. We are a human rights NGO. Our business is challenging state power and making sure some of the worst abuses in human rights across the world are challenged. So we fight the death penalty, we fight abuses and counter-terrorism. You know, we try and make sure that human rights are respected the world over.
1: How did Reprieve come about?
2: It's a great question. We're about 25 years old, I think, this year.
1: And I feel so, like, not educated. I can't believe I didn't know. That's shameful.
2: Not at all. We really started out dealing with the mass incarceration of people within Guantanamo Bay. So that's what people mostly know us for. So people who were held without charge or trial for decades, often
1: crazy
2: in the prison system, you know, off the coast of the US in Cuba by the United States. So our work really started in getting access to some of the men who were detained there, getting them access to lawyers, starting to challenge some of that unlawful practice of keeping them there without charge or trial.
1: And Reprieve, alongside Runnymede Trust, you've recently published a document, right, that is all about citizenship stripping. Now, everybody that I've mentioned this to, they're like, you ain't right, come on, that's ridiculous, that's not correct. So explain to people, what is citizenship stripping?
2: Yeah, people are often shocked to find out about this.
1: Yeah.
2: But in the UK, there is a power under the British Nationality Act that allows the Home Secretary to deprive you of your British citizenship if that person considers it conducive to the public good. And the really shocking thing about this power is it creates a two-tier system of citizenship. So there are certain British people whose rights as a British citizen are untouchable. They can't be stripped. They're safe. They're secure. And there's another group of British people who are more British, who are not as secure. And if you are British and you're naturalized as a British citizen, for example, or if you're born in the UK, but you have a claim to a second nationality, you have heritage, let's say your parents are from India, for example, you've got grandparents from Jamaica, you could be deprived of your British citizenship.
1: Insane, because I mean, my mother's South African, and I was thinking, yeah, I might apply for my South African passport, especially now how many like questionable things are going on in the UK. And then since I heard about this, I'm like, seriously? So you're seriously saying me, born and raised in Britain, I could, without any kind of trial or anything, I could be sent to live in South Africa?
2: With no trial at all, you could have your British citizenship stripped. Again, the test is this incredibly vague phrase, if the Home Secretary considers it conducive to the public good. So I'd invite your listeners to ask themselves, have they ever attended a protest, for example? Have they ever posted something online that the government might not like? Have they ever done something that a Home Secretary might consider not in the public good? And I think with the rising wave of authoritarianism that we're seeing in this country, the rise of anti-immigrant rhetoric, we've got to really ask ourselves why we've still got this power on the books.
1: This is just chilling. Absolutely. And so who is like more likely to be affected, or who is most likely to be affected by this?
2: Well, it's a staggering 9 million people across the UK. This is what our research with the Runnymede Trust found out. 9 million people, so that's 13% of the UK population, could be vulnerable to having their citizenship stripped. And the really shocking thing about this statistic is that people of colour are 12 times as likely to be deprived of their nationality than white people. So just to put that in perspective, sorry, that's 62% of all black Britons and 60% of British Asians who could be impacted by that power. That's astonishing in terms of the scale that this could impact minority communities across the UK. But I think it's important to say it's not just people of colour, it's not just black and brown people. When you look at the number of countries of second nationality that people could be affected by, the third biggest is people with Romanian heritage. The fourth biggest is people with Irish heritage. This is something we should all be concerned about, not just minority communities.
1: So what can we actually do about this, though? Because I just feel that UK, we like to take a moral high ground, you know, and just say, like, that, yes, all these uncivilized places in the world, like Syria or whatever, that, you know, Sudan or whatever, that we're so much more noble than these places. Like, we're good at marketing ourselves, you know, but what can we actually do about it?
2: Well, just on the comparison point, I think people might be shocked to find out that the only countries who strip people of citizenship more than the UK are Russia, who've been stripping citizens for refusing to fight in their illegal war in the Ukraine, Nicaragua, Kuwait, and Bahrain, and they've all been stripping political dissidents, so people who disagree with the government. So we're keeping very sketchy company here in terms of the use of the power. And in terms of what people can do, I mean, firstly, I hope that they care. I hope that they're outraged. I think this is something that should really worry us about what it means to be British, and our sense of pride in our community. And secondly, I'd really encourage people to go to our website, reprieve.org.uk, and sign up to our petition there to call on the government to abolish this power. It's time we get it off the books. It's dangerous. It doesn't help our sense of community cohesion whatsoever. It disproportionately affects ethnic minorities. It's a racist, discriminatory power that has to go.
1: Why did it start?
2: It's a great question. The power was introduced in 1914, during the First World War, and it was considered a power to deal with traitors, so people who spied or sold information to enemies, for example. Mm-hmm. And then after the Second World War, it really fell into disuse. And the reason for that was because the Nazi German government used the citizenship deprivation power to strip German Jews of their citizenship. And we all know the appalling consequences that the Jewish community suffered, not just because of this, but this was certainly something that enabled it. So kind of in disgust at that, quite rightly, the power was disused. It sort of fell off the books. People were not using it. There were no deprivations of citizenship in the UK between 1973 and 2002. We didn't need this power to make us safe. It didn't help our communities whatsoever.
1: You know, the other thing I think is important in considering this, like, we have this rise of facial recognition and everything, and how this is like being developed and rolled out. And, you know, it's so-called justified. We need this kind of thing. But I mean, it's in the context of this, it's really, you know, very contentious.
2: Absolutely. I don't think this is justified at all. I think the UK has enormous, as you're pointing out, and sometimes too far, policing powers. We've got strong national security protocols. We've got a justice system that we consider the best in the world that we export everywhere.
1: Exactly.
2: The idea that we need to banish people, to exile people, to deprive them of their fundamental rights as British citizens in order to keep us safe is frankly laughable.
1: Well, I'm just so grateful to people like you and the hard work that you put in. It's just so admirable, you know, because I feel so ill-informed, you know, and so if it wasn't for people like you doing your homework, you know, you're contributing such a positive thing to the world. And so big up to Reprieve, big up to you, Naima, personally, for working on this. Thank you so much, and thank you for coming through to the show.
2: Appreciate it, Sarah. It's a pleasure to be here. Really appreciate it.
1: Love you. You're wicked. Killing it. Keep it tight, people. It's Sarah Love. We're locked into the touch of love.

Nicholas Payton, Togetherness Foreverness. If you don't know about Nicholas Payton, he's an American trumpet player and multi-instrumentalist. He's from New Orleans. That cut features Ndambi. She's a Texas native, and that record's from 2011. The album is called Inches. I don't know if I'm allowed to say Inches on air. You know what I'm saying. It's Sarah Love. It's Soho Radio.

You know what? They call me the first lady of hip hop out here, and I can't believe it. I've not actually played any hip hop on the show. I don't think so, right? Before that, I played you 7 Miles. That's Louis Vega featuring Moody Man. It's from the Expansions in the NYC. And coming up for you, I'm going to be joined by my second guest on the show very soon, but I'll tell you about that in a minute. I like to send a salute out each show to, you know, whatever I fancy. Last episode, it was to Prince, the legend that is Prince. And today, I'm shouting out Unity. By the way, happy Juneteenth to people. Juneteenth is the day that slavery was officially abolished in America. But as I believe it, slavery is allowed as a punishment still. So basically the whole federal prison system in the States is like built on slavery. But hey, I'm not an expert on that, so we'll leave that there. How are you doing? So speaking of unity and speaking of the fact that I've not actually played any hip hop today, which is remarkable seeing as they call me the first lady of hip hop out there, I just thought, you know, we've got to drop this record. UNITY, keep it locked. It's a touch of love.

0: Dracula, Frankenstein, the Wolfman, the Invisible Man, and Hercules don't scare me. The FBI, the Anti-American Committee, J. Edgar Hoover, President Nixon, President Johnson, Martha Mitchell, and her husband.
1: That cut, Blue in Exile. No Greater Love, that's from their 2007 album, The Narrow Path. And they were in London just a couple weeks ago. They rocked it at Jazz Cafe. I think they're on a European tour. Super funky, fresh. That's what we like, quality hip-hop music. It's Sarah Love. It's a touch of love right here on Soho Radio.

0: And right now, I'd like to welcome to the show my second guest. A lady, again, who I think is doing really important work. Roz, welcome to the show.
1: Thank you for having me.
0: It's lovely to have you here.
1: This is a great experience. I've never been here before.
0: Well, you're in the right place.
1: Yeah.
0: We're taking good care of you here. Now, for those who aren't familiar, you have started something called Windrush, The Untold Stories.
1: Yes. Windrush Untold Stories is an exhibition that focuses on the untold stories of the Windrush generation and their descendants. And it's their personal story about resilience, courage, and strength. And it's remarkable at the moment. It's now featured at the Houses of Parliament.
0: Wow. So how did this all come about? Why did you want to do this?
1: Well, it started with the Big Caribbean Lunch, which started nearly 4 years ago. And the elders always told their stories. And that first year, I decided that we need to capture their stories and take their portraits, because nothing special, more special than hearing their stories in their own voices and taking a portrait, so that people can really appreciate where they've come from, what they've been through, and, you know, just honored them. And so the second year, we captured their voices, their oral history, and took their portraits. When I saw what was produced, I said, now we've got to do an exhibition.
0: Oh, that's
1: lovely. And create a monolith larger than life, so that people can see them, the untold stories, give them visibility. And we did that in last year in the square.
0: So for people who don't know, let's rewind a bit. What is the whole Windrush generation? What's the deal with this? Because there'll be lots of people that they're not clued into it.
1: Well, the Windrush generation, they came to this country in the late 40s, 1948 to 1971. They came to help rebuild Britain after the Second World War. So they came to contribute. They came as teenagers. My parents came to this country in the 60s. They came from the Caribbean. And they came to a strange place. They came from the Caribbean where it's nice and hot, coconuts, beaches, sea. It's a very cold place. Not just cold in weather, but they were greeted with hostility. They had discrimination in housing, education, employment. They even saw signs that said no dogs, no Irish, no blacks. But instead of running away, they made the place a better place.
0: And I think you often hear how people felt like they were, you know, part of the British Empire and on a level with, you know, people in Britain. But yeah, when they got here, it was quite a surprise. Oh, we're not welcomed on the same level.
1: Well, the growing up in the islands, they grew up believing they were British. Mm. So as far as they were concerned, they were coming to the motherland. It's only when they got here, they were treated differently. And, you know, it was with hostility, discrimination. And, you know, they made the place a better place. They came with their swag, their culture. They never forgot who they were. So if things wasn't to their liking, they just made it better.
0: And just an indelible mark, you know, that it's made on so many parts of British culture, I feel. Not just like music, not just also, you know, the workforce that came here, the NHS, all of these things.
1: Absolutely.
0: That are cornerstones of stuff we're proud of as British people.
1: And I think that it's time that we acknowledge them and thank them, because they feel that they've been forgotten and they've contributed so much to the economy. Where would we be without the Windrush generation? There'll be no carnival. It's the largest street event in Europe.
0: Incredible.
1: They helped on the transport system, the NHS, the public service. They were entrepreneurs. They taught in our schools. They were community leaders. They contributed. And I think, for me, we owe them a debt of gratitude that I don't think we'll ever ever be able to repay.
0: But also, I just feel like the word needs to be spread, like everybody in the UK needs to understand like how much we have actually contributed to the economy here.
1: Absolutely.
0: You know, it's not just like, yeah, we bought some good music and a party kind of thing. It's no. like literally our growth and as a nation,
1: absolutely.
0: As an empire.
1: And I think that people need to understand the story, give it context. For example, the Notting Hill Carnival, how did that come around? Because somebody got killed. And instead of fighting and more war, they said peace, love, unity. It came about. Let's come together, as Bob Marley says, to feel all right.
0: Aww.
1: You know, and you know, and I think when you look at what they've contributed, not just in London, across the nation.
0: And so you started something called Big Caribbean Lunch?
1: Yeah, the Big Caribbean Lunch was in response to the 75th anniversary of the arrival of the Empire Windrush. The mass migration came in the 50s and 60s, so most people flew here, but there are some who came, and they came on the ship. And I wanted to do something that actually puts the elders at the center. And make them feel special. So I created the Big Caribbean Lunch to bring everyone, bring the community together so they have that sense of belonging.
0: So when is this happening?
1: What's next Sunday, the 28th of June, 12 noon, Windrush Square, Brixton, the whole community, hundreds and hundreds. It's a growing event. Come out and honour the legacy of the Windrush generation. The oldest member last year was 101.
0: Aww.
1: And they do come out. They do feel special. They do feel that we're telling them thanks for everything that they've been through, the sacrifices that they've made. And we do that through storytelling, food, music, and good vibes.
0: Yes.
1: And we have at least six generations deep.
0: Sick.
1: That comes out.
0: Incredible.
1: And hear these stories and feel the Caribbean culture, and that's the only way I can describe it. It's not carnival, it's not a backstreet block party. It is coming together and just appreciating the elders, the Windrush elders.
0: Well, thank you so much for making it happen. You know, just the whole story, getting a chance, you know, to spread the word about this and in such a positive, fun way, you know, as well. So salute to you, Ross. Salute to
1: you.
0: What are the links to share with people if they want to hear more about it?
1: Follow us on Instagram, TikTok, and tell a friend to tell
0: her
1: next friend.
0: What's the at on Instagram? Is it at Big Caribbean Lunch?
1: At Big Caribbean Lunch.
0: That's what I'm
1: saying. I'm
0: not
1: great at these technology. I'm new to all of this. But
0: well, we appreciate
1: you. If you put Big Caribbean Lunch at Instagram, it comes up. But we want young people to come out because they are the legacy of the Windrush generation.
0: Yes.
1: And
0: the
1: story must go on and on to the end of time.
0: Whoop, whoop, whoop. Thank you so much for coming through to the show. That was Ross Griffiths right there. Thank you for being here. What a wicked job you're doing. And it is A Touch of Love coming up. More dope music for you on the way. Maybe a bit of Lonnie Liston Smith. Who knows what else I play? We're saluting unity here on the show. Unity here on the show. Unity. So keep it locked. It's Sarah Love, y'all.

What a record. Curtis Mayfield, one of our greats. Move on up, of course. That's from the album Curtis, 1970. Doesn't it still sound so beautiful? The 70s, I'm always saying it's the greatest decade for music, but before that I played you Bob Marley and the Wailers, Exodus. For me, that is like such a spiritual record, like you just, you're summoning the ancestors through that one. Is there a love, by the way? I'm taking you through till 12. Still so much to fit into the show. Coming up next, I'm going to be joined in the studio by my man John ZD. He's the founder of Breaking Convention. Also going to have a live performance from an MC who is part of the brand new Academy Breaking Convention higher education course. So we're going to hear all about that. And still so many goodies to fit in for you. So let's like keep things rolling. It is nearly 12:30, but so much to do. Let's see how we get on.

0: our brother Ty. So You Want More, featuring Roots Maneuver on that one. That was from the 2003 Upwards album, R.I.P. And before that, I played you Common, Joy and Peace. That was featuring Bilal. That's from the album Black America Again, 2016 that came out. I believe it's entirely produced by Kareem Riggins. You know, you get all that good stuff with me right here on A Touch of Love. So, so true. It's just far too true, isn't it? I love representing that quality music. And all quality work going on out there, you know. So I like to bring through guests where I think, you know, we need to spread the word about what they're doing. And right now I'm joined in the studio by founder of Breaking Convention, Mr. Jonzy D. You know what? I've always felt like Jonzy is the UK version of KRS-One.
1: Oh! You know, I just wish that was less complex.
0: Oh, yeah? Really?
1: But no, I love KRS-One. Don't business, you know what I mean? And certain people might want to say this, that, and the other, but KRS-One has always represented hip-hop and always represented the voice of the culture, you know what I mean? So if you're going to say that about me, then I will take that graciously.
0: And you're out here representing, you've always represented hip-hop, you know, in a really positive way and flown the flag for hip-hop. In first of all, starting Breaking Convention, what an achievement. For those who don't know, what is Breaking Convention?
1: Breaking Convention is the international festival of hip-hop dance theatre. It started at Sadler's Wells in 2004, and we've got a very strong focus on hip-hop dance, but equally there's graffiti, there's DJs, and me as the MC, do you know what I mean? So the whole culture is there, but we're also taking it to the next level by making it into a theatrical context, not just about battling, you know what I mean? So so I think that the natural development, you know, because we've been here for 23 years now.
0: Breaking Convention.
1: Wow. You know what I mean?
0: Amazing.
1: What hip-hop things last for 23 years nowadays, you know what I mean?
0: I'm so proud of you.
1: You know?
0: It's such a wicked positive thing, you know. I'm always like to everyone, take your kids down to Breaking Convention. It's so cool because it's a wicked way to indoctrinate people into our culture, hip-hop culture. And also, I've got to say, I love that you use the correct spelling of breaking.
1: Oh, right, of course. No G. I'm the only G in Breaking Convention. You get me?
0: So no, so many of course, I've DJed, well, not of course, but I've DJed at Breaking Convention. Yes. I've taken my family down there, like everyone loves it. But now you're taking it to a next level.
1: Because next level.
0: I was just like, yes, where I heard that you are starting an Academy Breaking Convention.
1: Yes.
0: Now, like for me, which is all about a higher education course that you can actually do in hip hop.
1: Yes.
0: Is that correct?
1: Absolutely, absolutely.
0: Now for me, when I'm hearing that someone's doing something like that, I'm like, it better be the right person doing this, okay? Because I love hip hop, and if I'm seeing this done like inauthentically or illegitimately, it's like ain't got no time for that. But I trust you, Jonzy.
1: Bless.
0: Trust you.
1: I try to trust myself, yeah. Because I'm not gonna lie, I don't know all the answers. You know what I mean? So I'm not gonna make out that yes, I know exactly what is done. What we have to do is we work in collaboration, yeah? So as part of the curriculum and as part of the people that are delivering the workshop, all of them know what hip-hop is, do you know what I mean? So it's not just about me. And quite frankly, I've got people like Sam just here, who's the head of Breaking Convention. She understands hip-hop, but she also understands education big time. So, yeah, I'd like to introduce her.
0: Exactly. That's what I wanted to say. Jonzy is here rolling with two other crucial people to the Breaking Convention and Academy Breaking Convention story. Welcome, Sam.
2: Oh, thank you. Thank you so much for having us.
0: Thank you so much for being here. And it's so, I always love having female voices on the show. And to have a female voice who is so legitimate in, you know, representing our culture too. How long have you been involved with Breaking Convention?
2: Oh, I've known Jonzy Breaking Convention for years. So when it comes to Breaking Convention, that's my go-to for the place that I know I'm going to be happy for the whole weekend when it comes to hip-hop.
0: Mm.
2: So when it comes to Breaking Convention, that's forever. But when it comes to the school, we've been working on it previously regards to John Z and I and the team and Shell, the conversation about the legacy, about making sure that we have a platform for young people to really understand the roots of hip hop, making sure they touch base with all the elements of hip hop.
0: Go on, girl.
2: Yeah, so the course is not, it's not just dance. With graffiti, it's production, it's music, it's DJing, and it's all the elements of dance, from breaking, locking, popping, and hip-hop socials. So it's a community. I mean, that's what we're building, right? A hip-hop community.
0: I love it. How did it come about? Like, how? What's the inception of Academy Breaking Convention?
2: Well, this is down to you and the
1: well,
2: team.
1: What I would say is that as a result of Sadler's Wells, really investing in hip-hop culture,
0: which is where Breaking Convention is held every year.
1: Exactly. But they've got a new building, Sadler's Wells East, as part of the Olympic Park.
0: Yes.
1: Yeah. And in that new building, there's a lot more studio space. And I remember being at Sadler's Wells and giving an award for a woman called the Bonnie Bird. Is it Bonnie? No. What's her name?
0: We'll come back to you.
1: Yeah, we'll come back to it. Sorry. But anyway.
0: We all do that. I'm doing that all the time on the show.
1: My brain is just...
0: I'm doing it all the time on the show. But yeah, go on.
1: But the point is, I had to award something for education, yeah? And in that educational context, I said, we need hip-hop as education. Mm. And then the head honcho at Sadler's Wells came to me afterwards and said, John Z, we're opening a new venue. Would you like to do it there? And of course I said yes.
2: Yes, of course.
1: So this is where we are, man. We are in a state-of-the-art venue. Mm-hmm. We've got amazing studios and we've got amazing students.
2: Yeah, we really have. They really are amazing. So with the students that come to us, you do not have to be come in with all the techniques that people think you have. What you need to come in with is passion for hip-hop. So you could be a good MC. You can be a wicked dancer, you can be a DJ, you can be a graffiti artist. It's all those aspects that bring you into the course. So it's not one thing. And it opens the door. And it's for me, it's for young people. The most important thing was to make it free. It's a free course.
0: Freeness. That's so lovely. Yeah, that's my favorite price, $3.99.
2: Yeah, exactly. I love that.
0: I love that. That is so wonderful. Because being part of promoting an event that I used to do called Kung Fu, which was, yes, my goodness, 25 years. A quarter of a century.
2: I'm like, damn.
0: I was always like, we've got to make this as cheap as possible so as many people as possible can come through, accessible to everybody.
2: Yeah.
0: You know, so I think that is... How do you manage to put something like that on for free?
2: Well, so what happened is that I was brought in from the very beginning. So again, we spoke about what the vision would be and we had a real beautiful conversation that happened for a while. So we basically filled out a consent form, which was really about us committing to the community. So therefore, I wrote the tender with the team to make sure we could get funding. So we're in partnership with BCE, which is a college that's been running for years as well.
0: Oh, sorry, remind me, what's BCE? What's that stand for?
2: BCE is, I'm not sure what it stands for. I have to be honest with you because it's all abbreviation, but it's a college that is in Waltham Forest and we partner with them. And also Sadler's reach out for other funding to make sure it's free. So we do things like breakfast in the morning. We make sure that our students are eating, that they're healthy, that they're well.
0: Aww.
2: And anything that we bring in, we don't expect them to have to pay for it. So, and our specialists are phenomenal. Handpicked, they're amazing.
0: Mm.
2: All the workshops that we have, John Z comes in as well, obviously, when it comes to bringing the show together and touching base, so they get to work with him at the same time. It's for 16 to 19 year olds.
0: Mm.
2: So when they finish school, they have the opportunity to audition for the academy at the same time.
0: And then you say that it's a certified like qualification that you get. Like, this isn't just like, come through to this workshop. Yeah.
2: So it's a level 3. It's an extended diploma. We are the first hip hop academy in the UK.
0: Don't make me cry.
2: I know. And
0: don't
2: even when
0: make
2: they
0: me
2: say
0: cry,
2: it, I'm really
0: honestly.
2: Like, this is there. Yeah, it's for real. It's for real. And it's equivalent to 3 A levels. So what happens is that our students can go on to a degree course if they decide, or they can go into industry. And our focus is really hip-hop theatre. We're trying to give them the skills to be able to produce the work for themselves, a voice for themselves, so they can tell their stories. I mean, what a better way through hip-hop?
1: You know what? I just want to add, when I first discovered hip-hop in the early 80s, I wasn't aware that you could do one of the elements, yeah?
0: What do you mean?
1: I used to break.
0: Okay, yeah.
1: I used to rap. I used to do graffiti. I couldn't afford decks, so I didn't mess with them. But the point is, I felt that to be a hip hopper, you've got to embrace all of the elements, you know what I mean? So that is what I'm thinking about this school. So we've got an MC about to step up right now who came in as an MC, but he's a dancer, yeah? He's been training in breaking and popping. I don't know, man.
2: He's doing well. He's killing
1: it. Are you enjoying it, Ronnie?
3: Of course. I couldn't go anywhere else in terms of higher education. When it came time to applying to colleges and other schools, none of them really like hit home to me and hit my heart. But then as soon as I found out about ABC, I was like, I gotta go here.
0: And this, that's the voice of Ronnie. Is this your MC name, Ronnie?
3: My MC name is RT Artist.
0: I like it. Yeah. I like it. So how did you come to hear about ABC though and Breaking Convention?
3: So I've always been in theatre, I've always been in music, and my drama teacher, Nuna Sandy, she was the first person to discover my passion for rap. She was the first person to hear my raps when I was like 12 going on 13 maybe. And when it came time to applying for colleges, as I said, none of them really hit home to me. So I needed her help, and she said, well, listen, there's this new course. It's the first, you know, the first year it's going to be around. What do you think? And she showed me the website, and like straight away I rang my parents. I was like, this way I want to go.
0: Oh, that is so wonderful. So wonderful. And like for you, how do you feel like, you know, it's gonna, what do you feel you're gonna get out of doing the course? Because obviously it's nice being like an MC and everything, you know, but obviously this is gonna take you somewhere to a next level. Like, what's your dream that's coming out of this?
3: My dream is just to be able to, just for the rest of my life, whatever job I'm in, to just be creative and to just to give. And like since coming here, you know, obviously I MC'd before coming here, but I look at my work from pre-September last year to now, and it's night and day. And like that combined with a newfound passion for things like dancing and DJing and music production, honestly, like I can't give you a straight answer to your question, because I've got 1,000 ideas in my head that hopefully will branch to something.
0: I love it. And this is going to be a platform that can support that, you know, and build on that. And we're going to hear from Ronnie in a little while. But first, I'm going to play a cut while we set everything out. And then, we know, this is part of Sarah Loves Live. You know, I bring you a live flavor to the element of the show every week. So hold tight after this cut, Jay Little's featuring Black Twang.

in that record. Loving it. Know About Me. That's from the album Found. And you're locked into Sarah Love. This is A Touch of Love. And we've been speaking to my lovely people from Breaking Convention and Academy Breaking Convention. We're also joined by a student of Academy Breaking Convention who's going to perform a cut for us right about now, yeah? This is RT Artist. Are you ready to roll? Are we ready to do this? Let's go.

0: control yourself in the valley of the shadows.
1: As I walk through the valley of the shadow of death. Nothing left, nothing right, nothing right, nothing left. Man, when I step, the better step correct.
2: Okay, we're ready to roll with this now. You know, a few technical hitches, but this is live radio. Like, what do you expect? It's Sarah Love. We're going into Sarah Love's live right now. We've got our MC from Academy Breaking Convention, RT Artist. Are you ready to do this, RT
3: Artist?
2: Ready,
3: I'm ready.
2: We got the beat ready to roll. We've got the beat ready to roll.
4: ABC in the building. Come on. RT Artist, you know the game. Look. All right.

0: been charming, girls wanna chat, don't be shy, not bad but bad beast, still say hi, my name, artist RT, soon you're gonna see me on TV, worldwide, that's mainstream, do this for fun, forget the cream, don't do this for the bank, like a soldier, yeah I crank, girls see me like the Titanic, that relationship already sank, I got KSI, but I'm not a sad man, N1, but I'm not a pick a sad man, like Michael, they don't care about us, moonwalk, then a gun lean like Russ, buy a bad B, a new Savano, call me the NL Tony Savano, I'm the best, and I say it with chess, place like the Wild Wild West, out here for red, don't need a redemption, can't be blasé, pay attention, I don't know what to say, like T-Wayne, ripping up my name like I'm T-Pain, dressing all black like I'm Bruce Wayne, bringing down calls on a roof like D-Wade, ABC, not S, not NBA, but best believe that we're so paid. Boom.
1: Ow, ow, ow.
2: Say what?
1: Oh my goodness.
3: RT, thank you very much.
0: No problem.
1: Representing this young talent. How old are you, RT?
0: I'm 17.
1: Oh. Remember what it was like being 17? That was like, damn. That was 30 years ago for me.
0: Remember.
3: It was about just 17 years ago.
1: You're killing it.
0: I appreciate it.
1: I needed to give you like a round of applause for that.
2: Yes.
1: So, when is this all starting then? And like, when are you going to be kickstarting an Academy Breaking Convention?
0: So, obviously, I've been here since September now.
2: Yep, first cohort.
0: We got our, first cohort. our final week of the first academic year is this week, next week coming. We've got our final show on Friday, where all the work that we've been working towards this whole year, all the content is going to be performed in about a close to 2-hour show in Lillian Bayless Theatre, right next to where Breaking Convention is performed. So then after that, we go on our summer holidays, come back in September for our second year and just work towards again that final performance this time next year, and just hope from there I get all my qualifications and then just move on.
1: Oh, it's such a wonderful story. What amazing work you are doing. I'm so grateful to all of you for you just creating Breaking Convention in the first place. What an achievement for you to be building something like Academy Breaking Convention, for you, like, just how you're harnessing it and showcasing it. It's all wonderful what you're doing. So if people wanted to get in touch, they want to find out more about Academy Breaking Convention, where should they go?
2: So it's very simple, academybreakingconvention.com, www.com, and also Instagram. It's the same thing. If you put Academy Breaking Convention, it will come up. It's a 2-year course, and again, it's 3 A-levels. Parents out there, this is a qualification that means something, and it's the history that means something at the same time. We have an open day, July the 11th. Come and check us, come and see us, come and see the Phil, feel the specialists, feel our tutors, and come and enjoy it. September.
3: Whereabouts is it? Where will it be?
2: It is in Sadler's Wells East. Everyone, Westfield, do you know in Stratford? We all know Westfield. Mm-hmm. Step out of Westfield and you'll see us on the right hand. Sadler's Wells East is where we are. That's our home. That's where our family hang. And that's where it will be.
1: It is a beautiful space. And it's like legit, you know, to be there. So thank you so much for all of you coming through to the show and representing. And, you know, and I hope that I can get to experience some of what you're going to be doing at the course, you know.
3: Yes,
1: in person.
3: Please.
1: In person.
2: 26 if you're around, girl. 26.
1: Yes.
2: We'll touch both.
1: Well, we're nearly up out of time. I've got a couple more tunes for you. And right up after this, I'm going to get into the gig guide because there's so much going on.

another epic record, Lonnie Liston Smith, Give Peace a Chance. You know, this week it's all been themed about unity. That's what I've been talking about. You know, we need to spread some of that unity and remember that that's, you know, we're all in this together, right? Every week also, I like to make sure that I give you a gig guide to all the good things that are going on in town. So, here it goes. Oh, love those guys from Breaking Conventions. Killing it.

But happening this week in the world of music, it's all about going out and supporting live music, supporting artists. If we want to see these things continue, we've got to hit up venues, you know, independent promoters, all that good stuff. Tonight at the Jazz Cafe, Jazz Jamaica are performing. On the 25th of June, Dilated Peoples are also at Jazz Cafe. Love Dilated Peoples, man. They've been represented from Time, Evidence, Rucka, and DJ Babu. True. Omar. I paid you something brand new from Omar at the top of the show. He's got a wicked new project out. So definitely go see him. It's the Bright of the Day tour. And he's on the 26th of June up at 229 in London. 28th of June, the Big Back Caribbean Lunch. We were just talking to Roz earlier in the show. So, you know, get out to that. It's free. It's free. It's happening at Windrush Square in Brixton. It's like an all-day. So take your grandma, take your kids. Everybody, join in. 30th of June, Sun Ra Orchestra are doing their thing too. I think that's also Jazz Cafe. Sorry, I meant to double check that. Action Bronson for my hardcore hip-hop heads. 1st of July, he's in Electric Ballroom. 3rd of July, he's at Forum Kentish Town. I was like, damn, Action Bronson getting down like that. And much, much more. You know, I love being here with you guys every show. If you want to hit me up, find me on Instagram at DJ Sarah Love. Next show, I have a super special guest, Yinka Ilori. And, you know, so much more to tune into. I'm going to be back on the 3rd of July, so make sure you're here with me. Have a fantastic couple of weeks. And up next, you've got my brother, Matt Smooth, with Never Dug Disco. But seeing as the show today was all about unity, it was only correct that we finished with this record. You know, it was only correct. And the greatness that is Rick James. It's Sarah Love signing off, y'all.

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5: 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It's Never Dug Disco and the skies are so blue, it's hurting my eyes and my armpits. 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

0: from the new album Just Let It. I wanted to check the lineup. On drums, Tyrone Hendricks playing very nicely. Is Farnell Newton on trumpet is the big question. I'll have to get back to you on that.
1: Discovering ways to love you, babe.
0: Some more brand new, as that was.
1: Amazed, a mystery tale
0: from Bray.
1: Throw me up.
0: Swim with me.
1: Hold me down.

Swim With Me from Brave, from the EP Love Plus Love EP, that's right, which I started playing last week, is brand spanking new. And the Jared Lawson album is almost brand new. I mean, it's an album, right? So it's been out in the last few weeks. So I think brand new is fair. It's fair. This is also brand new, and it's about as smooth as a piano can get. From Nick Marks. From the EP Happy Place. And before I forget, we've got a very special guest live in the studio today. And shout out to John ZD, who was with Sarah. And thanks to Sarah Love for the last 2 hours, live and direct on Soho. I will rewind this in a second. I'm just reminding myself what I'm actually up to. Madeline. Incredible keyboard player out of the UK, out of London, I think. We'll be performing live from 1 o'clock today on Never Dug Disco. So, yeah, don't go anywhere. And let's rewind this. In fact, you know what I'm going to do? Radical. I'm going to play a second tune. Oh, my God. 2 tracks from Nick Marks. The less I think, the more I do.

Nick Marks from the album / EP. Six tracks, what does it make that? A mini EP. No, a mini LP. Happy Place. Appropriate. All seeking our happy place. The less I think, the more I do. And then moving on to Boss Skaggs. From the album Down To, Then Left. The track entitled Hollywood.

Boss Skaggs. It's a classy tune. It's a classy album. In a very soft, I guess, white boy soul. Yacht rock, whatever you want to call it. He was in the Steve Miller Band, as I've recently found out. He also plays guitar and sounds like that. From the brand new album Cry Baby from Vince Staples. Track entitled Cotton. A bit of indie soul hip-hop.

0: me up when I feel like falling. 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
1: Cotton. 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
0: Pick me up when I feel like falling.
1: Brand new album from Vince Staples. Crybaby. I was, filtering through what wasn't X-rated. And that was one of them. Enjoying the ISCO. Was it this week? ISCO was on Ross Allen. ISCO from Brighter Days. And I thought I should play some ISCO. I love ISCO. Also love Brighter Days. And I really love P. Wavy. Sam Barocco from the New Regency Orchestra. Featuring P. Wavy.

gave me a chance to breathe. The new Regency Orchestra, the Sambaroco, featuring Psyche and P Wavy. An excuse to play P Wavy. Any excuse. There we go. Some French hip hop. Thinking World Cup. Why am I thinking World Cup? Well, I was enjoying France and Senegalese. Anyway, brand new old JND Le Style Nouveau.

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1: Jimmy J. Claude MC.
0: From a new compilation that, well, came, landed on the old mat. Creole Rap and Ragga from Emile Omar presents 1987 to 1998. And that was immediately a sort of flashback to the great times. The first time I heard MC Solar and that Parisian vibe of hip hop. More brand new old Claudicia, Moon Paradise.

kleine Sia. A Parisian-based singer, but also journalist, also radio DJ. Moon Paradise. Trying to reflect the weather, as it's quite warm today. I mean, beautifully warm. Wherever you're tuned in, well, we are definitely celebrating the summer in Soho. And hence the reason we're keeping it easy. And in this case, very smooth. Raffi Bushman. More pianists. In fact, we got one coming up, Madeline. Pianist, keyboard player. Pianist, would you say pianist as well? Yes. Pathos.

0: thumbs up all round. Great brushwork, beautiful piano, and well, a lovely melodic smooth jazz outing from Raffi Bushman. Track entitled Pathos. I'll get back to you on the album title. Right, more from Drake.
1: Does my hair look beautiful?

which one, the clean version, you can sort of fill in the gaps. With a Brit MC, and who doesn't get a credit on that? Possibly from the Iceman album, but he's got about 55 different tracks out in the last 6 weeks. So, you know, you dig in. There's plenty of good. There's plenty of average. But I like that. Out of Nottingham. Young singer-songwriter called Frankie Bones.

Frankie Bones, track entitled Focused, out of Nottingham. More brand spanking new. Lizzo plays the flute. Does she play the flute on this track? I'm not sure, but I really liked it from the brand new album, Bitch.

She does play the flute on that. How good's that? Too Nice is from the brand new Bitch album, fifth album from Lizzo. I like it a lot. Right, a few clues to who... well, I've already told you, Madeline's going to be joining us very shortly. She's just plugging in and getting sound checked up. And a few clues to the next track or three. To our guest. In this case, 3070.

Acceptance 3070. A track I play all the time. Right, I'll play one more and then start chatting to Madeline. We're all queued up for some live music. So let's have a little calm. More new. Seffi's Eisling. Trumpeter. The track entitled Brothers.

0: There you go. Turn that down a bit. Seth V's Isling in the background, one of True Thought's new signing. A nice trumpet player, track and title Brothers. Probably from an album, but I don't know the title of that. Introducing Madeline. How you doing, Madeline? Is your mic working?
1: Hey, 1 2, 1 2.
0: Oh, it's a bit quiet. we can just talk amongst ourselves there. And a bit more. Madeline is a keyboard player and has played with many people and will be performing the new Earth Cry EP, which came out, I think, Wednesday, 17th of June. And I was going to play some of it and then remembered that I shan't, because Madeline's turned up with a keyboard player. She is a keyboard player and has turned up with herself and a keyboard and will be singing tracks from the EP. So why play the EP when you can have the person play live? How are we doing on the levels? Still a bit quiet.
1: One, two.
0: Yeah, not too bad. I tell you what, we're going to have a little practice with that. And in the meantime, I'm going to play a little track and come back to you as we're just getting warmed up. Salam, Rose, Joe, Louis.

0: How about that? Is this working? Madeline, can you hear me?
1: 1, 2, hey, hey, I can.
0: A little brighter.
1: Hey, hey, 1, 2, 1, 2.
0: Yeah, sounds good. We're in, and that was Salaam, Rose, Joe, Louis, with a track entitled Propaganda. And I immediately thought, well, I read that you really liked her. And what I love about her is, apart from writing great songs, also really into sounds, you know, and like keyboard sounds and sort of textures. And that made me think, well, that's perhaps is one of the many reasons why you connect with her. Would I be right?
1: Definitely. I mean, especially as like a fellow female keys player, producer, singer, writer, because I know a lot of the music that she makes, she'll make like by herself as well, which is kind of partly an approach that I take on sometimes. But yeah, just like her chords, her harmony, her beats are like crazy. So she's honestly been like such a big influence on my music.
0: Mm-hmm. Well, that's good to know. And it's like, I mean, it's good to know about approaches. I mean, you're you know, a young jazz musician.
1: Yeah, definitely.
0: I mean, is that an appropriate line? You know, the reason I sort of hesitate to mention the word jazz, because like, you know, when I mention jazz, I immediately take a bit of a sort of deep breath, because, you know, my name's Matt Smooth. Some people call me Matt Smooth Jazz. I love a bit of smooth jazz, and sometimes get like told off for it. But also, jazz is such a term. And like, looking at what you've played recently, Brick Lane Jazz, Glasgow Jazz Festival, you know, jazz is sort of chucked around a little bit these days. And it's a bit like categories are chucked around, you know, Reading Rock Festival. Well, that's not a rock festival at all. North Sea Jazz Festival. Yeah. Well, arguably, that's not really a jazz festival either. Yeah. You know, what side of jazz do you sit on? How seriously do you take your jazz?
1: Yeah, I mean, it is such a broad term, I think. And it really, I think it's been used kind of more often than not recently. I don't know. But I actually come from a musical family. So my mum and my dad are both jazz musicians. And I probably would use the word jazz, because it's kind of like more traditional, leaning in the more traditional like sphere. So yeah, I would say I am pretty jazz, to be honest.
0: you're legit jazz. That's and what style of jazz do they come from?
1: I mean, a lot of like fusion as well, like a lot of fusion genres, but
0: what, Weather Report? Would you ever listen to Weather
1: Report? Yeah, totally.
0: Joe Zawinul, Joe Zawinul fan. Yeah, bit of a Wayne Shorter fan.
1: Well, for example, our cats are called Herbie and Joni. Herbie Hancock and Joni Mitchell.
0: Oh my God.
1: And me and my dad had to fight over if Herbie was going to be Herbie or Jacko after Jacko Pistorius.
0: Oh my God.
1: And
0: this
1: I was like,
0: perfect.
1: It has to be Herbie.
0: So
1: that's how jazz I am, actually.
0: Okay, you are pretty jazz. And clearly a Herbie Hancock fan.
1: Yeah, oh my God, such a big inspiration for sure.
0: And do we go jazzy when you play? Like, I've heard Earth Cry, the EP that came out this week, and it definitely feels like new school fusion. You know, I really enjoyed, and I mentioned, I think it's, you know, Max at Mind the Gap.
1: Bridge the Gap.
0: Bridge the Gap. Mind the Gap. I did get the tube in, and there was always minding on that gap. Yeah. But like, you know, I was the drummer coming, because the drums on some of that EP is fresh.
1: Oh my God. Jack Robson, shout out to Jack Robson. He is on all of the tracks apart from the very last track. And he is incredible. Like, he just brings like such, he has like a really clear style, I feel. Like, when you hear him play, he has quite a unique feel. And like, he just like brings like a whole fire element to the music.
0: Yeah, I think fire is a good word. He definitely brings like this kind of electricity. There's heat, there's fusion, but it feels in control. You know, it's not like for the sake of fiddling
1: for sure,
0: or noodling, or like playing with his rudiments. It feels like he's doing it in the name of soul, you know?
1: That is actually spot on, totally. And also my brother, John Jones, on bass is also on the first five tracks as well. And I think the two of them together, they've actually started playing together more in other bands as well. And they're like really locking in. We're just like, they're just like crazy together.
0: So they got they've formed a rhythm section, an alliance.
1: They're like the powerhouse behind the music.
0: Really? And you're like, you guys, can you, this is my music.
1: Yeah.
0: is it not a rivalry, but do you have to get your brother in check, keep him in check?
1: You know what? No, I think what you said was spot on for him as well, because like both of them are so tasteful in the fact that they, everything they do is just like, they don't go too far, and like they really respect the music and like the setting of the music, because I guess at the forefront is like my vocals and my writing. And yeah, they're just like the perfect like solid rock underneath it all, I think.
0: So yeah, they're giving you a platform, and they're clearly working, you know, giving you the right foundation to do your thing, right? Well, I almost feel like that's a perfect cue to play some music. What do you reckon? Because I've given you a bit of a you know, interrogation. Are you all right to play some music?
1: I'm definitely up for it. Let's do it.

0: Loving that. I didn't want to applaud because one person clapping doesn't often feel that like do you know what I mean? So trust me, it was
1: like
0: really
1: the
0: beautiful.
1: One clap.
0: Yeah, it's like a single clap feels like that's the sort of
1: you're like
0: one man and his
1: it?
0: Dog. Yeah, were you really here for the gig or were you just here for the cheap beer? Yeah. Now we could. Do you want to chat a little bit or do you want to go in straight with another track? It's totally up to you. Or have a breather and I'll play a song.
1: Oh my God, I actually don't mind.
0: Okay, let's have a chat then.
1: Let's have a chat.
0: Yes, that was, firstly, it was really beautiful. And that's, remind me of the track. This is from Earth Cry. Everything you're playing is from Earth Cry, the EP.
1: Yes, so that was Meet My Soul in the Water, track one.
0: Track one, the first. And actually, I was sort of thinking on the way in about the EP. Is there going to be a record? A physical.
1: I mean, my dream is for it to be physical, but I think with the current day and like just like having the funds for it is
0: we'll wait and see.
1: Fingers crossed.
0: I think a staggered output's all good, you know.
1: Yeah, exactly.
0: But Giovanna works in a record shop round the corner, and that's what I meant when I was saying, you know, I was thinking of Giovanna in a record shop behind the counter at Fonica, and I was thinking of you with your new EP, and I was thinking of me, and I thought the question to Giovanna was, where can I find the new Madeline EP? And the question now to you would be, what category would you put it in?
1: I mean, it is so hard, honestly. I think I would say, I mean, I've been saying Future Soul a lot recently.
0: Great answer.
1: Yeah.
0: I think Future Soul's really good, actually. Nice. Because that's nice. Yeah, really good. I think because Neo Soul is like, I often say Neo Soul, and even saying that out loud, I almost regret saying it.
1: Yeah, there was a point where I think one of my first projects, I was calling it Neo Soul. But I kind of moved away from it because I was like, you know what, it kind of puts it in a bit of a box, I think. And when you hear the term neo soul, you kind of think like, I don't know, like there's like a whole like tempo and kind of like vibe.

0: hope that you kind of immediately think of.
1: And D'Angelo just, you know.
0: Yeah, exactly. Like,
1: plucks up.
0: Yeah. You're kind of in that little, like, that kind of walking tempo.
1: Mm-hmm.
0: But yeah, I mean, Future Soul, I think, is quite cool.
1: Yeah, great. Yeah. I'm going to go straight for the Future Soul. Have you got a Future Soul section in Phonica, Giovanna? No, well, you soon will have. And there'll be one record and it'll be yours.
0: Yes.
1: Yours.
0: Represent.
1: So you get into grips with your playing. Obviously, you have actually been playing for a while. And you've also played with a lot of people. I mean, you know, looking at guest slots, I don't know if you'd recorded with these people or you've performed live or done both, but certainly, like, I saw Olivia Dean on the Jules Holland show at Ali Pali, and I was like, and I didn't even know about her. She's incredible, right?
0: So incredible.
1: When did you last play with her?
0: So I did a tour with her February last year, around Australia. So it was for a whole month, and
1: that was good times.
0: Oh, it was literally like the most beautiful, wholesome, happy tour I've ever done. And it was a festival that basically, it's like one day festival with the same lineup, and it moves around Australia. So it's not a big day out or something. Yeah.
1: Is it a big day out?
0: I mean, yeah.
1: Something like that, isn't it?
0: Kind of felt like summer camp at times, but in like the best way.
1: Yeah.
0: But yeah, it was really fun. Laneway Festival. And obviously, it was like winter in the UK, and I just like waved goodbye to my friends, and I was like, "I'm going to Australia."
1: And it's 90 degrees.
0: Yeah.
1: And then Georgia Smith. I mean, Georgia Smith's huge as well.
0: Yeah. So
1: that's two heavyweights.
0: Thank you. Yeah, it's been absolutely incredible to play with both of them. I did SNL with Georgia Smith.
1: UK one or American one?
0: So they've actually, this year, they've been trialling it in the UK.
1: Yes.
0: So it was the UK, hosted in the UK.
1: And I hear it's going really well, actually.
0: Yeah.
1: Yeah,
0: it was super fun, yeah.
1: And they're all about championing new school artists, so that's a good fit, right?
0: Definitely.
1: And then Arlo Parks, I saw her also on. I don't often watch the telly, but I've seen a lot of the artists. One of the producers here produces on the Jules Holland show, so we go up there to see them. So half of your lot are all there playing at Ali Pali, and Arlo Parks was up there the other day, and I'm like, oh my god, she's. Works with Arlo Parks as well.
0: Yeah.
1: Yes.
0: Yeah, she's the best. I basically toured with her for about 3 years, pretty much full time. I actually wouldn't say pretty much. It was full time. But yeah, I haven't actually seen her in ages, but she's amazing, and she's obviously releasing her new project at the moment. So she's kind of I think she took a bit of a break, and now she's like releasing this incredible project, which is great to see.
1: So as a musician, you're obviously your own artist. You're also a pro virtuoso player that goes future soul and jazz. I feel a bit like I'm trying to put you in a lane, but is there a sort of happy place when you're playing? Like a session musician playing, touring on stage versus maybe more of a studio musician writing and recording your own material. Is there a lane that you're like, oh, this is kind of my happy place, or is it meandering between the two?
0: I think my happy place would honestly be playing my own music, because, yeah, it's just like my favourite thing ever, to be honest. but I'm more than happy to do the session stuff, and I've learned so much from doing it. I think I've actually learned so much from working with different artists who are like pushing their own project, and just being like, okay, like seeing how much people can like back themselves, and like how, yeah, just working with so many incredible people has like really kind of influenced my output, I think, with my music in a way. But yeah.
1: Well, that makes total sense. And hopefully it provides you with some sort of financial stability as a musician.
0: Yeah, I mean, the thing is, it's like, it's so up and down. Like, when I'm busy, I'm busy. And when I'm not busy, I'm not. Like, it's like, I need to find more sustainability.
1: Yes.
0: It's so hard.
1: A harsh dynamic.
0: Yeah.
1: I know that feeling.
0: Yeah.
1: It's on or it's off.
0: Exactly.
1: It's rarely sat in the middle, just being all literally smooth jazz.
0: Yeah.
1: on that note, would you like to play another track?
0: Yes. I actually will play the title track of the project, which is Earthcry, track 2.

0: Very nice. Getting your salam in there, right?
1: I was literally, yeah, that is a big
0: You were channeling your salam, Rose.
1: Yeah, I was.
0: I mean, doing it your own way. That was beautiful. And I was really like enjoying the dynamics of that because you took me, I was in a very sort of comfortable, melodic kind of, kind of way. And then it was like, oh, hello. You know, this sort of, there's a nice gear change. Mm-hmm. In that, that's really good. Which I did feel that there was a vibe from the brain feeder,
1: yeah,
0: school of jazz, but a vibe purely, which is nothing wrong with that. I mean, you can't. One, I don't think. What do you think when you're plucking new ideas, like the tree of new ideas? It's never pure, right? It's never an absolutely unique pure. It has to come from somewhere, right?
1: I mean, yeah. It's like, I mean, I guess music is like a language, so. You're not going to, like, you know, when we're having a conversation, it's from, like, what we've learned and what we know. So I guess, yeah, there's definitely a lot of different, like, teachings that I've, it comes from the music that I've, like, absorbed for sure.
0: Yeah, I think, which made me think about the discipline as a musician and how one sort of coaches oneself and the education of it. I mean, at what stage did it first start when you were kind of getting perhaps excited from the idea of being a musician? Was there a moment where you were like, oh, this is actually, it's fun, but there's a kind of fizz that I'm getting into?
1: You know what, there actually was. Because obviously I like spent so much of my upbringing being surrounded by my family and it was so amazing, but I think there was like a particular age where I was like, you know, when you're like a teenager and you're like, oh, I hate doing whatever my parents tell me to do. So I had like a year where I was just like, I don't want to play anymore. I had like violin lessons at the time and I was like, I hate doing violin. And there was just this one year where I really just like kind of took a really big step back from it. And then after that year, I just suddenly came back to it and I was like, oh my God, I love this so much. Like, this is what I want to do.
0: What, the violin or the music?
1: The music.
0: Because violin, if you don't love violin, that violin is, you're going to hate it.
1: Plot twist. I'm actually full-time violin player. No, I haven't played it for a while, actually, sadly, but I should pick it up again.
0: So that was your first instrument?
1: No, actually, first instrument was piano and violin. Actually, I did start lessons for both of them at the same time. But you know, I've been playing piano and singing from, you know, who knows what age, you know.
0: And do you play percussion or drums or anything that extends the piano rhythm factory?
1: Yeah, I do. I mean, I don't know if I want to say I play drums, but I can play a beat.
0: You can play a beat.
1: Not very well.
0: And traditionally trained as a musician?
1: Yes, I am. Yeah, I did like classical.
0: Degree or?
1: Classical grades, and then I sort of learned all of my jazz upbringing was just like basically learning from my mum and my dad.
0: So you didn't? Did you go to a jazz school after post school?
1: No, I didn't. I went to Brit School, and then I went to Goldsmiths and did popular music a degree. So yeah, I didn't actually do any jazz like technically at a school.
0: So through that, learned about extending the music possibly into production and more engineering side, as well as developing your composition.
1: Definitely. I think it was mainly like the songwriting and the compositional side of things that I think was really beneficial there. And just sort of like pursuing, like finding your own like artistic voice. And I think if I had gone to a conservatoire, which at times I actually wish I did, but I think if I had done that, it wouldn't have really benefited my sort of I think the music I make now, I maybe wouldn't have made it if I hadn't gone to Goldsmiths.
0: Yeah, perhaps your broad spectrum might have been a little less.
1: Yeah, exactly. And like maybe I'd be like crazy at keys, but I maybe wouldn't have like felt the need to like really, I don't know, like hone in and craft my artistic voice.
0: Yeah, there you go. No regrets. And always time to go back, you know.
1: Yeah.
0: Go back, go forward, go sideways, do what you want.
1: Yeah.
0: And with your kind of repertoire or the way you work, is there a gadget or a toy or a kind of instrument, a synth, a drum machine that you really, or a microphone or something that you're like, oh my God, I cannot leave home without this?
1: That's a good question. I mean, I actually wish it was something more like left field, but honestly, my Nord and my Prophet. And I guess just like being in a room just me and my keyboards. I mean, that's like the best thing ever.
0: That's enough.
1: I have a lot of fun doing that.
0: Well, you've shown us you can do a lot with what you've got.
1: Thank you.
0: Do you want to play a third track?
1: Yeah, should we do it?
0: I mean, if you're up for it, I mean, I think this, you know, one was good. Yeah. Two was a bonus. Three is like flipping, let's go. Only if you're up for it.
1: I mean, I had a listening party last night actually to celebrate my EP, and my voice is feeling a little hoarse. I was like, oh, I should have warmed up a bit more.
0: I mean, that's okay. Well, I can play a track before, or you can just go straight in. It's up to you.
1: Let's do it.
0: All right.
1: Let's go straight in. I'm going to play, I didn't even think about this, but I am playing the first three tracks of my EP in order, which I actually did not even think about. The next track is Don't Lose Yourself, which is going to be quite funny playing it by myself because it's very drums and bass, orientated. But yeah, this is like a little rendition of Don't Lose Yourself.

0: really good. Nice bassline action.
1: Thank you.
0: I was like, whoa, go.
1: I was like, am I going to do it? I guess I'm going to do the bass part.
0: You literally was thinking, like, decided that halfway through the track? Bold move.
1: In the moment. Just like, am
0: Trust
1: I going to go for it?
0: It worked. I was like, I feel really privileged to be like, so I don't always get those, that kind of in the cans. I feel like I was in the studio recording that track. Don't Lose Yourself is definitely, I play the drums myself. There's no way I could play Don't Lose Yourself. It's too, you know, tight on the fusion. But it's an incredibly good track, well anchored by your man. What's his name on the drums?
1: Jack Robson.
0: Jack, nice job, mate. Yeah. Really good. Madeline, that's a brilliant job.
1: Thank you.
0: I've thoroughly enjoyed that. And I'm looking forward to seeing you and the whole band. Are you playing with the band live?
1: Yeah, we've got a couple shows dotted about now over the summer. One of them that I am super excited about is we're playing We Out Here on the Saturday. We're also playing Shambhala on the Friday. We're also doing, we've got like a little showcase like gig on the 2nd of July at Next Door Records. It's alongside some other artists. That's going to be really fun. So that's kind of like our next like full band show.
0: Sounds good to me. I'll definitely be out here. Saturday, yeah?
1: Yeah.
0: And with the full band.
1: With the trio. Oh, we always play
0: live. So I can maybe meet Jack and the brother.
1: You can definitely.
0: What's your brother's name on bass?
1: John Jones.
0: So how many people in the band?
1: Just three.
0: Trio?
1: Yeah. So that's like my favourite thing is like I have a lot of space to like really just like do my thing. I have my Nord, I have my synth and I'm singing. So I'm like covering a lot of ground with that. It's so fun just playing trio because I feel like you can just like really like lock in the three of you and like, yeah, it's the best thing ever. And like, because a lot of my music is like, they are the only other two people who I'll get on the tracks. So it's nice to sort of bring that to the live element.
0: I get it. I totally get it. And it actually makes a lot more sense to your earlier point about the band. I mean, they're not just anchors. They are the band.
1: Literally.
0: Do you know what I mean? Like you haven't got three, four other horns and backing vocalists, etc. It's early days, right? Might you introduce more? Have you introduced more?
1: I would love to. Definitely worth mentioning my wonderful friend Maria on the harp, who plays actually on tracks 1 and 2.
0: Maricia?
1: Yeah.
0: Or Sue?
1: Yeah. She's incredible, really good friend of mine. And the other person to mention who is on this project is my wonderful friend Will Heaton on trombone on track 5. And that track was so fun to make because it's actually completely improvised with the trio. So we had like one day where we were like laying down all the drums and bass parts, just like all the stuff I couldn't do like in my room basically, because it's a mixture of DIY and also like recording in the studio. And we had like a couple moments where we just did like some completely improvised like recorded.
0: That parts. Sounds like free jazz.
1: It does.
0: That's dangerous.
1: Yeah.
0: Talking from a smooth jazz perspective.
1: Yeah.
0: That's a very dangerous sound. Be really careful the way you handle that free jazz business.
1: I mean, the thing is though, it doesn't sound like free jazz. Like it's kind of like moody and I really love that track. It's To Think We've Changed.
0: What does free jazz sound like? I mean,
1: what does it sound like?
0: I mean, one could never answer that question.
1: Exactly. I mean, there's no limits, I guess.
0: Well, it sounds like that track with Will on it, right?
1: Yeah, Will, who did additional production as well on the last two tracks.
0: Maybe it's smooth free jazz.
1: Yeah,
0: maybe it's Future Soul.
1: I'd probably call it moody galactic space jazz, I think.
0: I think we can go with that. Giovanna, remember that. That's the new section you're going to get in Phonica. There's two.
1: Yeah.
0: I'm going to let you go. Thanks again for coming in. And really the best of luck with Earth Cry, the new EP. Mm-hmm. I do hope, obviously, it does brilliantly on digital, but I'd love to see it on vinyl because that would be double trouble great. But also, best of luck for the summer and the festivals, and come back when you've got more material, or just come back anyway. Any excuse.
1: I will. Thank you so much for having me. It's been so fun.
0: It's my pleasure. Yeah. Thanks again.

Flying Lotus. Madeline, this one's for you. A Flying Lotus fan, a Brain Feeder fan. Actually, this one, I'm going to play a weather report track just to get things, like, this one goes out to your cats, Madeline. If I can only hear it. This one goes out to your cats, Madeline.

1977. Absolute class. Palladium from the album Heavy Weather. Jaco Pastorius on steroids. Right, a couple more from me. I've been watching the World Cup this week. Have you, Giovanna? You've been watching? One track, one game. Madeline, you've been watching? One game. I tell you what, I've really enjoyed it. Watching Iran, Iraq, and Senegal, and I guess England too. I mean, actually, to be fair, England did pretty good. How do I feel about America? Well, I don't know, but Leon Ware. I played this the other day, and I thought, yeah, okay, this is brilliant. I love a bit of Leon Ware. I love a bit of California.

Why I Came to California. One of the most beautiful 80s soul tracks there are about California. That's official. The last couple of bits. Bit of hip-hop mic. 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

0: curse of how I hung on to every curse. 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
1: Surf down, bitch.
2: A short, sweet snippet of Earth, brand spanking new Mike and Earl sweatshirt, both performing at the end of August, right, Giovanna? At the Forum O2. So we'll see you there. I think this is the last track. Yes, indeed it is. Bobby Caldwell. Giovanna, thank you very much. Big show. Thanks again to Madeline. That was excellent. And don't forget Earth Cry EP. I mean, I knew that. I still had to check my notes. That's terrible. Please do, because the EP is great and you heard it. Wow, what wonderful playing. Really lovely songs, amazing keyboard player. I'm going to leave you with Bobby Caldwell, What You Won't Do for Love. See you next week.

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1: To think that astrology would answer every question that you may ask in your earthly life would, of course, be naive. And to believe that it could would be gullible. But astrology is the map by which we can find our way through life's maze of crossroads. Man has looked to the heavens since his beginning and has never failed to find there the signposts of life. As when traveling from city to city, we are offered many alternate routes, a roadmap helps us find the most direct and safest route for us to follow. Astrology provides us, through our horoscope, with the roadmap of our life. Let us now view the map, which leads us to the fortunes of Pisces.

0: the mask from me by force. Too risky. 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Yes, Joseph, guard.
1: Mark. Well, then,

0: Greetings and welcome to the Superstars Radio Network. I'm Sonny Fox. Tonight, an extraordinary evening with David Bowie, recorded at David's apartment high atop the busy streets of New York City. We covered quite a range of subjects, too, from Ziggy Stardust to fascism in England to recent trips to Kenya he's made. And, of course, the motion picture part of his life. And we'll include some tracks from his forthcoming album, Stage, too, in the program. Should be a very entertaining 1 hour. The setback. We'll be right back after a brief pause when the Superstars Radio Network continues. And now the Superstars Radio Network proudly presents An Evening with David Bowie. The entire conversation started out with David explaining some of his recent changes, musical and otherwise.
1: Well, what really happened is that up until Station to Station,

getting bored with my writing style. And I wanted to get back to Europe and develop some new methods of writing, do different ways of writing. So when I got back here, I got in touch with Eno, who I'd wanted to work with for years. And we still had the same ideas about music and what it could do, what it should do. And so we collaborated on that, on the first album. Not really as an album, we didn't expect to get anything. We were really excited when we had some very good material. And we sort of just lumped it together. I called it Low. I'd always been into what would be termed, I suppose, neo-avant-garde stuff. In England has always spawned that kind of attitude, I think, it's been, especially in London, ever since the days of Kevin Ayers. Those guys have gone.

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Gladys Avenue. It's black. Black beauties. 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And the music is black. 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

What's the set here? What's the set here? What is this, boy? What's the deal here? What's the deal here? Really, come on, really, speak up. Speak up. You better be cool, suckers. You better be cool. You don't know who I am, do you, chump? I'm death to you, boy.

my little guillotine, man. It's my fucking thing.

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0: back with a variety. Don't think I've got as much variant as the weather though, one day, trust me. We'll see if we can match it. We've had rain, we've had sun, we've had breeze. True British style. Nevertheless, but now I watch it, I can't help but see it, because of course, broadcasting from the sexy HQ, the Fora building out here in the heart of Soho. And we can seize the weather. How you doing? I hope you're doing good. As much as I have been. Yeah, absolutely. I've had an interesting weekend. Really nice. Didn't play out anywhere last weekend. Went up to the cookout up in Finsbury. And what afternoon was that? Sunday. Sunday afternoon with a brethren. Quite nice. Two female DJs playing. That was Rasta Queen and Frenchie B. And it was nice to see the girls them just playing. You know what I mean? No egos. They're just playing from their heart, which is really nice. So rather than letting the crowd control them, they control the crowd. And I thought it was a nice session. Absolutely fantastic stuff. Let's get the music going on. We started about 4 seconds late, so I want to make up time for that.
1: I like a little bit of reggae. Only that reggae Oxman plays is just so, so old. So, so old. So, so old. So, so old. So.
0: As per usual, I am here just to let you know my onset garden is here. Giovanna in full force. Checking that everything is okay, the equipment is good. I don't crack my records, break the microphone or anything.

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Yeah, got a curious couple out there looking through the window. That's the one right there. The drummer, the singer, the artist, Glenn Washington, taking away.

Great tune from Glenn Washington, that speaks for itself. Top class. For me, he's never hit that heights again. I mean, not in that period anyway. He's made other good tunes further on in the 90s, you know, after that. But that is his tune. That's his signature tune. Rockers and not crackers, Glenn Washington. It's 19 minutes already past the hour of 6 o'clock UK time. And here comes another classic. All right, let's just warm in now. Let the steady flames glow. I'm ready.

Oh, this one definitely needs a bear hug. Absolute class, no bias opinion, facts. Kingston 11. Royal Rassis featuring Lincoln Thomas, Lob Thompson up front. Prince Lincoln. How it grows. And I know a little bit of that era, what he's singing about, you know, Cockburn Pen. What a house, them era there. Oh.

Oh, that distinctive sound of Colonel Campbell out of Greenwich Farm. You no good. On set of Guardian, Giovanna, she approves of this one. Whoa. Top Jaw, 26 minutes past hour, 6 o'clock UK time. I wonder what it's like to drive around in London now at 20 miles per hour. So boring, so tedious. But then again, because we are now on DAB, maybe that just takes the edge off of it, because you can drive around, not in a rush, because you're listening to Soho Radio, and just takes your mind off of all the foolishness, you know what I mean? I think it's time to go straight to my backyard. You know the address.

Soho Skank.

0: Love it. Love the rhythm. Sir Harry on the microphone. And I love the little glockenspiel in there. Oh, can I say it? Glockenspiel? You know the word I'm talking about. A little percussion in the background. All of those things that I used to take for granted as a youth. Tell you that they make up the tunes. From the vaults of Studio 113 Brentford Road, my backyard. This is Soho Radio. Via Soho Skanker. Stay there, don't move a muscle.
1: 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So the whole thing mad, the whole thing loud, the whole thing. Turn up, turn up, turn up, turn up, turn up, turn up.

That's a young Delroy Wilson. Oh, how it hurts. Played by yours truly on Soho Radio. No fob needed, no side effects, no pop-ups, no cookies, no glitches. The narrative is just good music. All right, here's one I haven't played for a while. It's musicians getting together, playing with their toys, showing off.

actors, music, talented musicians. We're talking about JoJo Bennett leads the trumpet for that on Fugitives, alongside Leslie Butler on the keyboards. Too good, too bad. Class, oh yeah. Oh, what we got next? Not sure what we got next, but what I do know is tomorrow's a midweek session, if you fancy it. I'm talking about the Golden Anchor on the border of Peckham and Nunhead, Evelina Road, I do believe. Hosted by Doc Murdoch and Muscle Ed from Saxon Sound System. 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Free entry, so you've got extra cash in your pocket to buy yourself a drink, mineral water or liquor, whatever the choice may be. And tomorrow's DJ is Rasta Kareen, who was at a place that I mentioned, Sundagon, up in Finsbury, alongside Miss T. So that should be a nice little session again. So if you fancy that tomorrow, breaking up your working week, that is the place to be. All right, softly, softly. You know, we'll go through different paces. This is So O Scarecrow, yours truly, the Oxman.

Either they switch the dates for Rasta Queen and Miss T, or I just got it totally wrong. But this is a gospel. Tomorrow it's not actually Rasta Queen and Miss T at the Golden Anchor. It's going to be Asha G and Prince Ruben. So thank you very much, Pinty, for saving the day, which you have done for the past few weeks. You're coming like the moderator for the radio. Make up yourself, Pinty, Jano. Oh, look, listen, before I play this next record, please, you may want to switch off for the next 3 minutes. This one is very dark and miserable, Slit Throat, and I absolutely don't want to eclipse your vibration. You've been warned. Oh, so miserable, just how I love them.

This is the Emotions, very early 67 Rocksteady featuring Max Romeo up front. A very young Max Romeo before he found the faith in Rastafarism. When I get home, I'm going to play it again, you know. I won't play it again for you because I don't need to run off and don't want to come back, you know what I mean? But this one will put a bit of sunshine. Old folk Jamaican song, Rocksteady style. Those of you that are old enough to know the song, you'll recognise it, even if you don't know this version.

0: Oh, Radio Signals goes out to Paul Massive. Says he's enjoying the show, he's loving it. Also, Clayton up there in Luton area. Rads, you've just tuned in, you're late, but at least you're here. Big up yourself. Maybe you've been here for a little while because I've just seen the message. Yellow Bird from the Paragons. Oh, I bet the Jamaicans are just loving this. Traditional. It reminds me of Miss Louise Bennett, who has passed quite a few years now, you know. Traditional thing, you know. Got more reggae for you, got more ska. Oh, I haven't even played any ska. Got more rock steady for sure.
1: My

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0: This shoe's got such a festival vibe to it. 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
0: Oh, share the live, please, and let me know. 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You don't get any cookies. Just good music. We're coming up to almost the first top of the hour. But in the meantime, let the music continue. We're going to change up the vibes a little. This is how we regulate the service. We're not selfish. We cut it up, slice it up, and share it out.

want to send the radio signals goes all the way up to Wembley to Miss Texas Ranger. I saw you on Sunday, Texas, but I don't know how you came into the venue without passing me, but I guess the place was pretty busy. Next thing I know, I just saw you on stage. Big up yourself. Thanks for tuning in. And yes, this is the late Rupi Edwards coming up to the top of the first hour, UK time.

0: Rupee Edwards, singer, producer.
1: Oh no!
0: A great talent we've lost. Some call him the Skenge Man, that massive hit he had back in the days with Skenge. But that one's called Is It Because I'm Black. I'm going to play another one out of 13 Brentford Road, then I'm going to switch it up again. This one is Dark and Low, but I

0: and 5. Played by yours truly, your host, the Oxman. 6 minutes past the second hour of 7 o'clock UK time, and I'm absolutely having fun with a capital F. We're going to chop it, change it, and rearrange it.
1: Campari, please.
2: Campari, please.
1: Soda?
2: No, lemonade.
1: Lemonade. 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How can you possibly?
2: Like this, mate.
3: Campari with soda, with lemonade, with tonic, but always with pleasure.
2: It's nice here, isn't it?
1: Ravishing.
2: Yeah.

You're looking at me, eh? You're looking at me. Sorry, skankers, just got distracted. Oh, yeah.

metal. Yeah, that's Don't Let It Go To Your Head by Black Harmony. 12-inch, produced by Castro Brown, the late Castro Brown. Castro Brown is no longer with us, only musically produced a lot of good tracks, including the one that you're hearing in the background. Let's move out of that one. Another cover. What is it called? Light Steppers. See what you think of this one. Those of you that's just joined Soho Radio, I've played this a few times.

Oh, that's a nice lightweight steppers. Cover of Timmy Thomas's magnificent Why Can't We Live Together? And that is a question for real, isn't it? Yeah, that is an absolute true question. Now, nowadays, for the last 20 years, I'd say, Beris Ammon is the name on everybody's tongue. But what about Beris Ammon 1978? I know a lot of you don't realise how far Beris Ammon goes back. This is a solo effort from 1978, Beris Ammon.

My brother, didn't know you was here. Love you like that, man. Gambler. You gamble off your money. Brother Gambler. Tony. Herbie. Woolipanium. Right over there in far north. You're just listening to Barry Salmon 1978. Played by yours truly, the Oxman. 23 minutes past the hour of 7 UK time, that is. All right, I want to send her radio signals goes out to Paula Clark somewhere in London, tuning into So Old Skank for the first time. And hopefully, Paula, your set is firing. And it's not Tin Pan, because you need to get the true definition of the reggae music with the BS, the hi-hats, to get the full enjoyment. Soho Skank with the Oxman. Oh, as usual time, just as no manners, no respect for nobody, it just goes and goes and goes.

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vocals. 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Played by yours, the Oxman. The Flames It Out of Steady Blue on Soho Skank. This is good. To be honest, I haven't heard a bad version of this song. There's quite a few, and I haven't heard a version of this song where I'm going to say, no, sir, him shouldn't sing that tune there, him must spoil the tune, or a female singing it. I've done every version I like of that song, I quite like it. There's another song like that, actually, where I've not heard a bad version. Yes, I'm ready. Remember that tune there? I don't even know how. I've got quite a few versions in different genres, reggae, soul, and they're all quite good. Yeah, nice things, you know what I mean? All right, this is One Away, Dennis Brown. Something you may not have heard before, but the diehard Dennis Brown fans will probably know this one. Oh, yeah, so...

I'm Shannon. Again, a Dennis Brown fan tuning in to Soho Radio. Big up yourself. All people out there tuning in, what a time to spend. I always appreciate love it. Now I'm just looking at the clock and it looks like we've just got about half an hour. I haven't played any SKA and I haven't played any Bob. You know, no show goes without Bob. So I'm going to find one after this. But hear this. This is something

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Funky reggae.

0: Euphonious voice, funky reggae. Would you believe you're listening to Carlton and the Shoes 108 tune? Funky style. Alright, I think it's that time now to let's get a Wailers tune out. And I swear, this Wailers tune that I'm going to play, he just wanted to have a jam with his bridging them, not saying anything serious. Then, you know, just a bun some earth, bun some ganja, going out of the studio with his bridging them and just do a jam, just have fun.
1: If you hear something on Soho Skank that's not quite right, hear it, say it, sort it.
0: Let's just call this one the jam, but this is the Wailers.

One Away Wailers. 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Too good, too bad. It's Feel Alright by the Wailers. Oh, too good, too good, too good. 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What sort of saying is that? How can you catch a... Anyway, first one out of SKA.

0: Also, Neville the postman. 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All right, big up yourself. Let me just chop it, change it as well. Let me see what I can find. I think I got a, what is it? R for the roots, C for the culture. I saw it go. Yeah, keep it locked. We're just having fun here. I'm going, and you can tell that I'm just waffling on about nothing.
1: The Redeemer full of culture, y'all.
0: That's right, because it's not a smart show. It's undiluted and unscripted.

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1: Oxman.

Are you knackered? 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Oh, you're not knackered. You want another one? You want another one?

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God damn. Oh, come on. Some of you that's just tuned in for the first time, I'm not patronizing you. Once you're tuning week to week, you will get to know my character. You know, I just say things sometimes. As I said earlier on, the show is not a smart show. It's unscripted. I'm going to play something moody, but no moody lyrics, just moody music. Oh, by the way, I'm back in my address. You know the address.

Moody Jack Muto and the Studio One Band. Minor Chords loves it. Oh yes, it is now 19:45 UK time. The time is running up past. Let me play something like this. Runs through the outer Bond Street. Oh, this is nice. With a capital N.

Bobby Davis. What a singer he was. All right, I just realized the show's soon closed, and I haven't even mentioned that this Sunday, if you fancy coming down to a place called The Fright, which is in Brixton. I haven't played there before, I've got to tell you. But I do know it's on top of the Sports Direct shop in Brixton, if you know that. Nowadays, I don't have to give you the address or anything, because all you have to do is just Google in today's technology, and you put the postcode in, whatever, and you'll find the place. All right, so on top of the... what did I just say? Sports Direct. Fright, Brixton, I think that's what they're calling it. It's upstairs. I heard it's massive up there. I'm not playing by myself. There's other people. There's quite a few of us. So you've got Sinai Sound doing a DJ set. You've got Creation Rebel featuring Ras Terry Gad. You've got Henry Skeng, myself, and Young Captain. So if you fancy that, come down there this Sunday. Yep.

Also, next week, Saturday, I'll probably give you more details next week. But today's people attention span is so small, not limited. I don't want to be cheeky and say limited. But yeah, definitely people are just like on the spot, spontaneous at the time. So yeah, I will be taking part in a street party next week in the afternoon. Kicks off really early, something like 3 p.m. or 2 p.m. in the afternoon, right up to 11 or 12 at night, all right? There's a host of DJs, A to Z, so obviously I'm not going to read them all out. I'll just sprinkle a couple of for you, like Harvey and Lily, Heavenly Jukebox, Mr. Brown from Tighten Up, I know him, Shauna McGowan, myself, TV for Cats, Bird is the Word, and just loads and loads more. And also when I finish that, later on I'm going to go up to the Selector Showcase Studios. Yeah, I haven't done that for a minute, so I'll be up there next Saturday, Selector Showcase, up in the Wembley area. So I will give you a proper reminder for that next week, all right? Time is running. See if I can squeeze in 2.5. 2.5.

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0: So Grant, oh, I think this is going to be the last one.
1: I am the conqueror.
0: Oh, should I say my thank yous now? Yeah. Oh yeah, I'm going to say my thank yous now. Just want to say thank you very much for donating 2 hours of your precious time.
2: You're trying to conquer me.
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0: Chancana.
1: Watch it.
0: About it. Until you about it. Until you about it. Until you about it. Until you about it.
1: Say.

There's a troll. The one who holds the whips, who gets it cracking. There's not too much concern for stuff that actually happened. The risk is on the buyer, not the seller. If you find you're in a fix, just go remix the acapella. Yep.

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3: 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I go by the name of DJ Boba Fett, you can call me Bobby. 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Here to ease you in to your weekend good and proper, we hope. A big old assortment of sounds. Hip-hop, soul, jazz, R&B, D&B, beats, bass, bruck and boogie, you know how we do. A lot of good new music out there in a minute, and a lot of other stuff we should acknowledge too, from all the news, promos and things that caught my ear the past few weeks alone. I whittled down a short list of about 200 tracks, which I whittled down more to about 50 tracks. Will I fit them in over the next 2 hours is the question. Probably not is the answer, but I'm going to flipping try. Kicked off tonight with something from Miami Lice Season 4 by Aesop Rock and Homeboy Sandman. You just heard Bex Blue and Paul Stephan. And this one behind me from a great beat tape called Miller by my good friend DJ Chris Reed. A track called World Keeps Burning. New bits in the crate from Above the Clouds and 14KT, that's new on First Word. Brian Jackson album has dropped on BBE finally. Combo Everence, new album called Parallel Soul. Crackers Out, great album called Sun. DJ Marky Makoto and Vanessa Freeman, what a combo. Fauzia, Fred Everything and At Jazz. Girls of the Internet, Harley Blue, Jalen Nagonda, JRD and Anderson Puck, Marvin Jupiter, Wicked EP from him, Megatronic and Natasha Diggs, Mike D, 5D, Mo Colors, Oliver Knight, Omar, remixed by Illa J, Pan Amsterdam, Patchwork Inc. and Linda Dawn, Piers Kirwan, new on Co-op Presents, and one for the Steppers from Soul Revivers and Johnny Clark. There's a great album by Boy Cat and Dig, just reissued on Sama Sama, a new label run by former Soho Radio family Nautica. There's a new track from Prince, yes, new. Well, previously unreleased till now anyway. We celebrate release anniversaries from Grace Jones, Tom Tom Club, The Specials, Fatback Band, Pete Rock and CL Smooth, Third Bass, Jay-Z, Beck, Basement Jax and Busta Rhymes, Erykah Badu, flipped by Seven Davis Jr., Lee Fields, flipped by DJ Mattman, Janet Jackson, flipped by Jim Sharp, and we pay our respects, of course, to Foster Silvers, P by Bryson, Abdullah Ibrahim and Dexter Wanzel along the way. Maybe more, maybe less. Sounds like a lot of stuff, eh? So let's stop chatting and get into it. Next up, debut single dropped yesterday on First Word Records, our latest signing. Last Nubian presents Ships of the Pharaohs. That's a group that includes Ashante on vocals, Goldbart on keys, Dexter Gordon on bass, and Redbird featuring on the vocals of this one. One for the summer, one called Sun is Rising. It's Bobby on your radio dial for the next little while. Up to the Reds. Your neighbours will love it.
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5: 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Keep it locked.

Just heard Last Nubian presents Ships of the Pharaohs featuring Redbird. That was Sun is Rising. This one from the album Now More Than Ever, finally dropped on BBE Music, from the legend Brian Jackson, produced by Kenny Dope, Louis Vega, Masters at Work. This one featuring Rashaan Patterson, Lady Day, and John Coltrane. Hey, hey!

This one, a cover of the classic from Durando. New on Acid Jazz from Ariadne and New Street Adventure. Didn't I?

0: Yo, what's up, y'all? This is Master Ace EMC hanging out with my man Barber Fat, of course.
1: This is DVYN in my face.

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Lost a few last few weeks. This one, Peebo Bryson, featuring Natalie Cole.

the mighty Bebo Bryson, featuring Natalie Cole, taking on Bobby Caldwell. Thank you, Peebo.

Yeah, we've lost a few in recent weeks. Kanye King, David Hockley, Anthony Head, Sonny Rollins, and a bunch more we're going to be paying our respects to through the show. This is Patchwork, Inc. and Linda Dawn.

0: let's get busy.
1: Thing of beauty that, eh? Patchwork Inc. featuring Linda Dawn on the vocals, track called Anyone. Forthcoming album, more Patchwork. This is Okonski and Rachel Kitchlew. One called Axes. Approaching half six London town. Taking you into a weekend, a warm and easy, we hope.

0: first of this evening's throwbacks next. June 25th, 1996. So the release of Reasonable Doubt by Jay-Z.
1: Six and forever. 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
2: 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Feel the flash.
1: Yeah.
2: Feel the legs pushing up on the
1: stage.
2: I'm feeling it.

Switch. This is Metrodome and Slater, Pimento Groove, from an EP called Yeji Buzzin'.

while this one's bubbling, good time to tell you I won't actually be here in 2 weeks' time. I'll leave you something, you know. But I'm going to be in Tisno in Croatia. Back for Hospitality on the Beach. If you are out there, I'm playing Wednesday, Thursday and Friday. I'm first on, in fact, opening up the Pier Stage Alternative Chilled Vibes each and every day. And keeping with Hospital Records, the next one is on Hospital Records. Combination skills of DJ Marky, Makoto and Vanessa Freeman, who listens to the show occasionally, so. Big up, Mrs. Tuffers, every time. Beautiful cut called It's Alright, I Feel It. Riff from Black Gold of the Sun in there.

DJ Marky from Brazil, Makoto from Japan, LDN's very own Vanessa Freeman. She is an absolute powerhouse.

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Someone we lost recently. 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You played a Danny Crivet edit of Misdemeanor. 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Keep it locked. 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
2: This one new on First Word Records. Shout out to my First Word crew. Above the Clouds, duo based in Berlin. That's Kid Knievel and Magic Manfred. This is their third single for us. Track called One for Detroit. And we hit up Detroit's own 14KT for this remix. An absolute banger, I hope you agree. I've been caning this secretly for about a year now. It's finally out. Something from Pan Amsterdam following this.

come off like an insult, and I'm watching you take that happy-go-lucky. Yeah, keep faking it, you're one big backhanded instigator. I bet you press two on the elevator. Keep backing unoffended, kissing rings, your knees stay bending. 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Why every battered wife's name gotta be Pam? Stay driving the Nexus. 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Mao Yin be the prize, but Chinese girls don't come with green eyes. Your contact lens tells lies and reeks of old grease. I bet you drop fries. Took a whiff, cause I'm that deranged. Make side change at the Wing Kong Exchange. Drop you off at the bridge of BK. Hey, have it your way. Your quarter pounder with Big Mac sauce. I'm loving it, boss. Rocking razors in my hat like dude in Peaky Blinders. Insulting your intelligence with these one-liners. You'll bite, so I'll keep barking. In my sacred space, handicap parking. Wait till she sees this car dent. She goes ape shit if there's food on the carpet. And she brought the damn rug at Target, where she benefits from DEI black markets. I hate fake relationships and clean apartments that really be battleships and secret compartments. Tab to improve, escape to dismiss. I'll keep my head down while blowing you a kiss. I got bigger fish to fry as I keep seeing these flying monkeys in the sky. I'ma die laughing at the wicked witch of the west with her crystal balls and green hairy chests. Putting them all in a dress if they long for validation.

Sandlot. You had a James Earl Jones for the Beast, not knowing that Hercules' owner was a snake priest. There are exceptions, but that's my call, so remember my profession. I sniff eyeballs. I find out you a blood-sucking leech, I'm a clean house. May you rest in bleach.

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One called Taken Care Of.

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This from an album called Parallel Soul on Live from the Groove from Combell Everance.

album called Parallel Soul from Combat Everance. Lots of different styles and patterns on this one. Always good. Very underrated producer, man. I don't see people championing his stuff, but it's always good. Combo Everance. As we go back. This one released 30 years ago yesterday. June 18th, 1996. Beck, Odelay. This is where it's at.

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South African pianist. This one with Dollar Brand from the album African Piano. Rajo from Kilimanjaro.

0: a little taste of Abdullah Ibrahim. Gonna get soulful in the next couple. Something from the brand new album from Jalen Nagonda up next. Album is called Doctrine of Love. Gonna play a track called Hang It on the Shelf.
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0: and remix of Lee Fields, You're the Kind of Girl. A little classic from Tanya Maria up next. For no reason other than I feel like it. Come with me.
1: 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Keep it locked.
0: It's the weekend, y'all. 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

0: No one time selected the cat called Baba. 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
1: This is new from Mo Colors and the Cooperators. Bare Feet. Shout out to the Demon Mode crew.

0: music from Mo Colors and the Cooperators. Sing up, bro. I hope you're well.
1: Yo, what up? This is El Producto, one half of Run the Jewels. You are listening to Boba Fett. He will shoot you with music.
0: Mac D, the Beastie Boys, and his sons, 5D. New album coming called Thank You later in the year, September, I think. This is what we got.

0: What up, y'all? This is Adil, and you're checking out Baba Fab Main Squeeze, baby. Turn it up.
1: Knicks in five. Is that what they say? Anyway, well done, New York. That one from Busta Rhymes came out this time last June, so he kind of shot his load a year early. But they got there, eh? Wow. That's a version of a cut from his album The Big Bang, which actually dropped 20 years ago this week, coincidentally, 2006. Keeping with the New York boomback throwbacks, two in a row now from 1991, 35 years ago. Got Third Base coming up, something from the Derelicts of Dialect album, but first something from All Sold Out, which was the debut EP from Pete Rock and CL Smooth. Best hip-hop EP of all time? Possibly. This is The Good Life.

back to 1986. Yeah, Janet Jackson was in control. This is the Fatback Band. I found loving. Just over half an hour left and I am not going to fit all this music in. Might have to do Action Time, boys and girls.

This one got re-released in 1986 for various mixes, but originally dropped 45 years ago, June 1981. Pull up to the bumper, Grace Jones.

0: Prince, track called Stone. Album dropping later in the year called Timeless. A bunch more previously unreleased bits from the archive.
1: Seems like we could work this out.
0: Three in a row now. Produced by the late, great Dexter Wanzel. This is the Jones Girls. One of the best records ever made, right? Nights Over Egypt.

MFSB, Mysteries of the World. Produced by Dexter Wanzel, as was the last one, Life on Mars, one from him there. Could have played a lot. Produced by this man, highly prolific. Man, I'm not fitting all this music in. Something brand new from Harley Blue. Up next, one called Thruffle.

Big up Arles. She did a mix on this show a few years back. She is heavy. Next one is remixed by a man who collaborates with Harley. Illa J, John Yancey out of Detroit, taking on Omar.

0: boy Illa J, repping them Yancey boys. And you're checking out DJ Boba Fett on Soho Radio.
1: Omar, featuring India RE. Love Is Like, that was the Illa J remix from Brighter the Days, the remix EP. Incredible EP now, called Simply. Track from that called 223, Sound of Marvin Jupiter.

is Piers Kirwan breaking in from an EP called Techie on Co-op Presents. Out to IG Culture, out to Alex Fancy. Before that, Marvin Jupiter 223 from an EP called Simply. Something from Girls of the Internet next with Carolyn Porter.

Just over 10 minutes left, and obviously I'm not fitting in everything that I want to play. My eyes are bigger than my belly. My ears are bigger than my belly. Oh, you know what I mean. Something from Megatronic and Natasha Diggs up next. Gonna play a track called Lean.

I'm almost out of time, but I am going to keep going. So if you're listening on Mixcloud, stay where you are. I got more. I got unfinished business. If you're listening live, though, that's pretty much a lot. Sorry. Out of time, innit? As I say, in 2 weeks, I'm actually going to be in Croatia. I've got a few sets of hospitality on the beach once again in Tisno, my home from home. But I'll make sure I leave you something nice. To be honest, I had so much music I couldn't squeeze in this week, even with extra time. It might well be all of that. Or it might be something else. Not sure yet. Tune in same time in 2 weeks to find out, innit? Until then, thanks for looking in. I appreciate your ears as ever. Without you, I'm playing these records to myself and I have heard them. If you want to check the show again, mixcloud.com/SohoRadio, SohoRadio.com could be where you are right now. Find me across the board, BOBAFATT. Everyone spells it wrong. If you're listening live, leaving you with Oliver Knight. Friends, featuring Kaya, IG Culture on the remix. And yeah, I'll catch you in 2 weeks, regardless. Stay tuned to Mixcloud. Good luck, England, in the upcoming soccer matches. Good luck, Scotland. I'm 50-50, so I can support both, you know what I mean? Take care of yourselves out there. Remember to drink your water and remember to mind your business. Unless it's everyone's business. Bye-bye now.

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4: Hello, and welcome to the Kobuz Radio Show right here on Soho Radio. I'm going to call this the sweltering edition. Man, it's hot. We're going to hear from Lake Ruth, Mark Stewart, Yaya Bay, PG6, SG Goodman, Hotline TNT, Slick Rick, the return of both the Hives and Orange 9mm, and the Pope. Not the Pope, but the Pulp. And all sorts of really fun stuff. Let's kick it off with Poor Creature, who are a bit of an Irish supergroup featuring connections to both Landless and Lancome. This is All Smiles Tonight.

for all of your great work. That is from the new posthumous Mark Stewart album, The Faithful Symmetry. You heard, everybody's got to learn sometime. Before that, from the new BC Camplight, his, well, I guess I'm going to call it introspective album, called The Sober Conversation. That was the title conversation and the title song, The Sober Conversation. We heard Lake Ruth before that from their new album, Hawking Radiation, Gina Birch, and starting us all off was Poor Creature. The song was All Smiles Tonight. Ain't that the truth? Coming up, you gotta love these kind of stories. These kids met in high school, and they're still a band, and people are noticing them, and they're really good. And to come out of the Mark Stewart, who you might remember was in the pop group, maybe the best angular post-punk band, here's a brand new angular post-punk band. This is called A Tight Wire.

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0: I do love an ambient ending. That is Steve from Ride featuring Emma Anderson, Lonely Town. Before that, we heard Yaya Bay. The song is called The End of the World. Before that, we heard Me Lost Me. That song was called Compromise. It's the brand new single from the forthcoming album, which is due in June, called This Material Moment. Me Lost Me, well, her name is Jane Dent. She mixes electronic, folk, soundscapes, video games. She's out there, man. She does a great job of it. This is PG6, bringing his own beautiful acoustic stylings right to your ear hole.
1: Just experiment with this here.

Dusty Springfield telling you like it is. A Love Like Yours from the Lost Longing album. Lost and Longing, pretty good. From 1974. Before that, we heard The Mighty Rootsman featuring Toots and the Maytals and Gregory Isaacs. Brand new, Old People Getting Down, Doing It Right. That song is a beautiful cover of John Denver's Sunshine on My Shoulder. Before that, we heard Duran Jones and The Indicators. Lover's Holiday. S.G. Goodman from her new album, Painting by the Signs. That was called Fire Sign. And we started all off with a beautiful piano piece from PG6 from the Well of Memory 2025 Expanded Edition. A song is but a song. He ain't kidding. This is Go Go Penguin.

Thursday that Mary is going to be performing at the memorial for Susan Alcorn. Am I pronouncing that right? Alcorn? Who, if you haven't heard from her or heard of her, she basically reinvented the pedal steel as a experimental and jazz instrument. And Mary got to play with her. And so she'll be at the memorial, which will be in New York City on July. Hold on a minute. Let me just take a look here. Ooh, this take longer than I thought.

life worth celebrating for sure. Now, before that, we heard Theo Crocker, Crystal Waterfalls from his new album, The Dream Manifests. And starting us all off was Go Go Penguin, Forgive the Damages, from their new LP, Necessary Fictions. Which, yeah, that's where we are today. Necessary Fictions. This is Molly Tuttle, that's going to leave a mark.

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1: Click, bringing it back to the Bronx. The album's called Victory. The song is called Landlord. Before that, we heard Pulp from their new album, More. The song's called Spike Island. And starting us all off. Oh, no, hold on. Return of the Sharpheads. Baxter Dury, Jay Greery. And starting us all off was Molly Tuttle. All right, let's switch it up, because that's what we like to do here at Kobuz, show you all the good stuff. This is brand new from Hotline TNT.

Picture from the album The Hives Forever. Can't wait for that one. Before that, we heard Orange 9mm. Also back with maybe my favorite Orange 9mm song ever. Turn It Up. Okay, I Did. And before that, we heard Hotline TNT. Say it again. Hotline TNT. From their brand new album, Raspberry Moon, that song was called The Scene. Thank you for listening to another edition of the Cobuzz Radio Show, the sweltering edition. We just got some sweltering out there. Now we're going to cool it down. Maybe. This is brand new, also, so much brand new music. It's just hard to get it all in. New music rules. This is from Cozy Fanny Tutti, a legend, obviously, but also really, I can't even say overlooked, because you know the name, you know Throbbing Gristle, you know Chris and Cozy, but do you really know Cozy? The woman is unbelievable. This is, we're going to play the first song on the album, Cure. And then after that, if we have some time, we'll play the new Tom Rowland single, Solo, from the Chemical Brothers. This is Cozy.

Good evening, good evening, and good evening. You're listening to Zero Hours, the show brought to you by the band Klapsalung. I'm Steve Harcourt of said band, and we're here with 2 hours of sort of hip-hop and weird electronica and various bits of strangeness from around the musical world. Whatever sort of floats our boat and sort of explains the Klapsalung way, how we've ended up, how we have ended up. Now, you may not know us that well, but hopefully over the next 2 hours, you'll sink in more to what we have to offer and you'll understand us a little bit better. So to that end, let's start off with a bit of 1993 Justin Warfield, which people will probably know from the Bomb the Bass track, Bug Powder Dust. But this track, Dip Dip Dive In, is from his solo record, produced by Prince Paul.

So we started off strong there with a nice eclectic mix of stuff. Just then we had Yoto, a band out of Boulder, Colorado. They don't exist anymore, but they spent about 15 years gigging a ridiculous amount. That track was called Camel Bend. Now, the good thing about Yoto was that they used to have everything live. So even though it was massively electronic, they used to just jam out every gig. So they could probably do sort of, you know, a different album or a different performance every night. Their records were actually performed that way as well. So they'd go in the studio and then do several takes of a long jam and then sort of pick the best bits. There's a couple of bands I know that sort of do a similar thing, but it seems to work. And then in the middle, we had some Welsh language with Sedan, with Argol. Now, they were a sort of like all-girl singing group, but in sort of weird sort of funk, folk territory. There's definitely some stuff there, like at the beginning, the breakbeat that would be sampled. It's the kind of thing you want to dig out of a market and sample up. So it's one of those records. Then obviously we said at the beginning, we had the Justine Warfield with Dip Dip Diving. That's of his solo record, his debut record, which was produced by Prince Paul. He's since gone on to do a number of things. He doesn't like to be constrained by genre. So he's gone on to do loads of dark wave stuff, various different things that aren't hip hop, but then dabble back in, and also guest on a lot of records. So he's a very interesting character.

So just then we had Flat Beat from Mr. Wazo. Now that is obviously the moniker for Quentin Dupieux, the film director who created that track for a Levi commercial back in 1999. And it became like a number one in the UK and everything else. He was then forced to make a record and then has since made other records than that when he's not doing films and that kind of stuff. If you don't know his material in terms of films, then you might want to look up Rubber, Wrong, Smoking Causes Coughing, Dali. He likes quite a surreal comedic edge. His films are definitely slightly out there in a very, very good way. But Flat Beat was his first big success. And before that, we had Genevieve Artadi with Godzilla. Now, she's obviously half of Noah. That's K-N-O-W-E-R. And the brilliant duo who just do crazy nonsense in the best way. And that single was from our 2020 record, Dizzy Strange Summer. They're very prolific, those people from Noah. And then first up, we had Sergeant Rock with International Counting. Now, that's one of the pseudonyms of our very own Jim Burke when he's not being... Well, before he was Mr. B, the gentleman rhymer, he was doing Sergeant Rock, so that's one of his old tunes. Now, he's actually just finished up his Bring the Joy tour with Professor Elemental, and he's basically off to do his summer jaunts. So you'll be able to catch him at many venues. Obviously, he's got some Klapsalung dates to fulfil before then. But yes, he'll be out on the road pretty soon once again.

We started out there with the classic from Royxop's Melody AM album from a long time ago. That's Royxop's Night Out. That album had spawned a lot of hits, a lot of big critical acclaim for Royxop, and they went on to great things. And then after that, we had Two Lone Swordsmen with Cotton Stains. Now, that was Keith Tenniswood and Andy Weatherall. After Sabres of Paradise folded, Weatherall and Tenniswood formed Two Lone Swordsmen. Obviously, Weatherall is a legend who sadly passed away a few years ago. But Two Lone Swordsmen produced a lot of great stuff over almost 25 years. One of those acts that people have got to investigate. If you don't know much about Two Lone Swordsmen, then definitely delve into the back catalogue. And then lastly there, we had The Black Beats with The Mod Trade. Now, there's actually a couple of different bands called The Black Beats, but this one is from Shillong in India and came out of the All India Simla competition that happened in 1971, sponsored, strangely, by the India Tobacco Company. Basically, it was a big marketing exercise to sort of hook into rock music and stuff like that, but they're from the sort of hidden Indian sort of psych rock scene. Brilliant beats, brilliant stuff. And one of those ones that, unless you delve a little bit into the sort of weirder corners of the vinyl bins, you aren't always going to come across it. So it's definitely one of those records that you sort of find just by experimenting with things, you know, trying things and seeing what's on random records you can find at the back of various collections. Definitely a great find if you come across it.

So for that little chunk of music, we sort of went into sort of weird world music areas before we calmed it down a little bit. But we started with Chewy. I'm assuming that's how you pronounce it. That's C-H-U-W-I. And they're from Puerto Rico. And what's interesting about them is they do sort of an eclectic pop thing. But they are described as being part of a tropical neo-psychedelia scene, which is intriguing. I'm not entirely sure what tropical neo-psychedelia is, but it's good nonetheless. They've got a bit of protest about them. Apparently, it came out of the Telegram Gate scandal in Puerto Rico, and they've done a couple of different EPs. They've done a Pan EP, which this track, Incredible, is from, and then a later EP called Tierra. So, yeah, they've got some stuff going on. They've definitely got a bit of a local focus with the Puerto Rico scene. And, yeah, it'll be interesting to see how they break out, because I believe they've featured on Bad Bunny's 6th solo album. So we'll see what happens there. And then in the middle, we had Bada Boom, which is a sort of crazy French pop trio quartet. I'm not 100% sure whether Liba here. They're from Brest in France. They do some out there sort of strange pop, which is great. And then lastly there, we had Lamb with We Fall In Love. That's the electronic duo who been around quite a long time now. Done a lot of good stuff. Definitely very quirky. You like your sort of glitchy, strange, emotional electronic, then Lamb may be for you.

0: So we went a bit noisy there for those few. Now I have to give a shout out to the distillery in N17, that's down Tottenham Way, where I ended up doing sound for an event last week, and a couple of these bands were on, and I've actually strangely done sound for them before, but they just happened to be on the same bill, which triggered me into listening to more of it. But the first one there was The Ducks Will F You with Goblins. They're a noisy duo. I guess recently there's been a lot of noisy, strange duos coming out, and these are no exception. They have a very quirky sense of humour, which is good, and it's very odd sort of primacy, strange beats and time signatures and things like that. So how can you go wrong? And then in the middle, we had Clowncore with Flat Earth. Now, Clowncore obviously is the Lewis Cole ridiculousness that he likes to do. Just, very, very silly. And then lastly there, we had The Weeping Wounds with The Only One I'm Hurting Is Myself. Now, they're Insecure Men related. Victor from the band plays in Insecure Men, and they've sort of been around a bit. They're doing a nice sort of like lo-fi rock and roll, a nice clattering sound, which is brilliant. Strangely as well, I discovered that Victor works on some art stuff with our very own Johnny Dore from Clapslung. So it was a very strange sort of insular moment discovering we had these connections. It's a small world, you can't escape it. But they both played at this event that I was doing sound at last week. So if you're down near the distillery, they do some interesting things there.
1: Never was, you never will be. I am here where

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Just be thankful I don't take it all. 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

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And if you try to fix it, I'll tax your seat. If you get too cold, I'll tax the heat. And if you take a walk, and this is awful, I'll tax your feet. Cause I'm the tax man. He's awful. 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

0: you're working for me. 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He can come and get you anytime he wanna. Would you believe he can come and get your old lady? That tax man is a flip.
1: So we went for some definitely lo-fi beats there. Starting off with Low Fidelity All-Stars with Kasparov's Revenge. Really great old 90s sort of like big beaty type stuff on Skint Records, the legendary Skint Records. They're still going, Low Fidelity All-Stars, which is great to hear. And I believe one of them is now Hannah Dennard from Message from the Ravens, which is a really great band. I think I did sound for them once many moons ago. But they're a really great band, and yeah, good to see that Hannah's now playing with Low Fidelity All-Stars. And then in the middle, we went even rawer on the beats with The Knockouts, Luton Zone, from the pedigree of Thrilled Skinny and various other exceedingly unique bands. We have The Knockouts, brilliant Knockouts. I mean, they're a quality act of very idiosyncratic pop and rock, shall we say. And then lastly there we had Taxman, a Beatles cover from Junior Parker. Now basically we went for a much smoother beats thing there. Junior Parker sadly passed away aged 39 in 1971, not that long after this record came out. That's on the Love Ain't Nothing But A Business Going On album. And

So what you just heard was Collapsed Lung, Us, with Eat My Goal. Yes, the football track. Now, thought I'd slide this in there as we're actually coming up to our gig in London, upstairs at the Garage, June the 20th, which is the 30th anniversary of our Eat My Goal single and our connection with football, shall we say, back in the day. But we're playing, as I say, upstairs at the Garage, June 20th. Do check out all our socials. You can find us all over the place on Instagram, etc. And you can get links to tickets there. Please do come down. It'll be good. We're going to be pulling out some old tunes that we haven't played for a little while. And obviously all the classics, shall we say. And then before that, we ventured out into the world musically with You Can Dance, or Who Can Dance, we don't know, and their version of War Pigs. Now, that's obviously in Ethiopian. So they describe their sound as Ethiopian crunch. So it's like a weird mix of sort of modern rock and traditional Ethiopian music. It's definitely interesting, definitely got a good swing to it. And then before that, we had Orchestra Baobab with Kellen Ati Lean. Now, Orchestra Baobab were a Senegalese Afro-funk band, started in 1970 and managed to hammer out 20 records in the next sort of 15 years. So very prolific, very funky. And as always, it's great to delve into various weird forms of funk from around the world, because there always appears to be some gems.

So we had a mixture of classic and new there with The Meters and People Say. You can't really complain about The Meters, one of the greatest bands of all time. And then in the middle there we had Thalas, sort of beat maker out of Berlin with Belong. That was sort of a bit of a moody electronic beats thing. And then lastly there we had Flamingosis with Cheer Up. Now they're from New Jersey and they see themselves as, you know, vinyl junkies, old school soul, wild funk and electronic all mixed together. And a very positive message they have too. But sadly, now we're at the end of the show. Obviously, you've been listening to 0 Hours with me, Steve Harcourt of Collapsed Lung. But I hope you've been entertained over the last couple of hours and at least found something interesting or new to sort of get your teeth stuck into. I'll see you next month, but playing us out is New Kingdom, the brilliant New Kingdom, with Frontman from their first album. And then following that, there's Klim Beats, a beatmaker out of Kyiv, Ukraine, who has a new album out, came out literally like a month ago, called Astro Objects, and this track is The Hard Way. See you next month.

Hi, what I am, and it's the OTL show, dedicated to the non-identity of things in the universe, and not standing with. Understanding lies in why they hate their styes and why they condemn our accord with humanity, while pining forlornly for the acorns our trillionaire oppressors and algorithmic manipulators already hoarded for themselves. This one's called Guitar Talk.